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2: Low level off around 56. Overnight under clear skies. Southerly winds 8 to 15 miles an hour. Lots of sunshine outside again. Tuesday, high temperatures reach up to 82. Clear skies. Tuesday night, lows around 55. Lots of sunshine and dry. Wednesday, clouds on the increase by Thursday. Upper 70s. Wednesday, low 70s by Thursday. A peek at the extended shows. 73 Friday, 79 Saturday, and 74 on Sunday. Right now, it's 70 degrees.

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2: Low level off around 56. Overnight, under clear skies, southerly winds, 8 to 15 miles an hour. Lots of sunshine outside again. Tuesday, high temperatures reach up to 82. Clear skies. Tuesday night, lows around 55. Lots of sunshine and dry. Wednesday, clouds on the increase by Thursday. Upper 70s. Wednesday, low 70s by Thursday. A peek at the extended shows. 73 Friday, 79 Saturday, and 74 on Sunday. Right now, it's 68 degrees.
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3: Low level off around 56. Overnight under clear skies. Southerly winds 8 to 15 miles an hour. Lots of sunshine outside again. Tuesday, high temperatures reach up to 82. Clear skies. Tuesday night, lows around 55. Lots of sunshine and dry. Wednesday, clouds on the increase by Thursday. Upper 70s. Wednesday, low 70s by Thursday. A peek at the extended shows. 73 Friday, 79 Saturday, and 74 on Sunday. Right now, it's 70 degrees.

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1: Lows level off around 56.
0: Overnight,
1: under clear skies,
0: southerly winds,
1: 8 to 15 miles an hour. Lots of sunshine outside again.
0: Tuesday,
1: high temperatures reach up to 82.
0: Clear skies.
1: Tuesday night, lows around 55.
0: Lots of sunshine and dry.
1: Wednesday,
0: clouds on the increase by Thursday.
1: Upper 70s.
0: Wednesday,
1: low 70s by Thursday.
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0: Right now,
1: it's 70 degrees.
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2: Lows of aloft around 56. Overnight, under clear skies, south winds, 8 to 15 miles per hour. Daytime highs approaching 82. Tuesday, bright sunshine expected. Clear skies, Tuesday night, lows dip down to about 55. Lots of sunshine and dry, Wednesday and Thursday, upper 70s. Wednesday, low 70s by Thursday. Looking further out, 73, Friday, 79, Saturday, and 74 on Sunday. Currently, it's 68 degrees.

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2: Lows of aloft around 56. Overnight, under clear skies, south winds 8 to 15 miles per hour. Daytime highs approaching 82. Tuesday, bright sunshine expected. Clear skies, Tuesday night, lows dip down to about 55. Lots of sunshine and dry, Wednesday and Thursday, upper 70s. Wednesday, low 70s by Thursday. Looking further out, 73, Friday, 79, Saturday, and 74 on Sunday. Currently, 66.
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2: Lows level off around 56. Overnight, under clear skies, south winds, 8 to 15 miles per hour. Daytime highs approaching 82. Tuesday, bright sunshine expected. Clear skies, Tuesday night, lows dip down to about 55. Lots of sunshine and dry, Wednesday and Thursday, upper 70s. Wednesday, low 70s by Thursday. Looking further out, 73, Friday, 79, Saturday, and 74 on Sunday. Currently, it's 64 degrees.

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1: Lows of aloft around 56. Overnight, under clear skies, south winds, 8 to 15 miles per hour. Daytime highs approaching 82. Tuesday, bright sunshine expected. Clear skies, Tuesday night, lows dip down to about 55. Lots of sunshine and dry, Wednesday and Thursday, upper 70s. Wednesday, low 70s by Thursday. Looking further out, 73, Friday, 79, Saturday, and 74 on Sunday. Currently, it's 64 degrees.
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4: Lows of aloft around 56. Overnight, under clear skies, south winds, 8 to 15 miles per hour. Daytime highs approaching 82. Tuesday, bright sunshine expected. Clear skies, Tuesday night, lows dip down to about 55. Lots of sunshine and dry, Wednesday and Thursday, upper 70s. Wednesday, low 70s by Thursday. Looking further out, 73, Friday, 79, Saturday, and 74 on Sunday. Currently, it's 64 degrees.

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1: Got

0: Nebraska's classic hits. The Hawk.
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2: Lows of aloft around 56. Overnight, under clear skies, south winds, 8 to 15 miles per hour. Daytime highs approaching 82. Tuesday, bright sunshine expected. Clear skies, Tuesday night, lows dip down to about 55. Lots of sunshine and dry, Wednesday and Thursday, upper 70s. Wednesday, low 70s by Thursday. Looking further out, 73, Friday, 79, Saturday, and 74 on Sunday. Right now, it's 63 degrees.
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0: 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Columbus.
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1: 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It's good stuff.
2: 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The Hawk.

0: Nick's family, blah, blah, blah. His, her fiance's family. I don't care. I tuned all that out. I said to Biggie, how's your awful health? He said, and I'm quoting now, just pray because you're going to church now. And as soon as he said it, these two are going, right. He's going to church. That's right. I'm going to church. I didn't like the way you all became little giggle boxes when Biggie mentioned I was going to church. Biggie, are you there?
1: I am. I can't believe I've driven you to church.
2: It's bad.
0: It's bad. Yeah. You've driven me to church. That's
1: well,
0: exactly right.
1: I pray nightly for various things.
0: Yes, yes, yes.
1: So I'm used to praying. You know, normally it's to just end it now.
0: Yeah. That's right. Well, I am. My wife and I, if you missed this, we tried to go to church this past Sunday, but I was inspired by something I saw online from a friend who said that church and her faith are like the eye of the storm. Everything else can be chaotic and out of control around her, but she always has that. And I thought, you know what? That's inspirational. And this is how much church wants to reject me. The one Sunday of the year that we go, I meet a guy at the door. He's like, oh, yeah, we're not having church today. On Sunday.
2: Yeah.
3: Any other day, not today.
2: It he's can like, happen to anyone.
0: Yeah, oh, yeah. He's like, we choose one Sunday a year to just take it off.
3: You may want to look at this as a sign, Chief.
0: Yeah. Then I got an email from a guy who said, by the way, you went to that church. I know where it is. There are four other churches within walking distance, like right across the street. I was like, yeah, I only wanted this one. So
2: That's why the laughing was because you said you were going to church.
0: Yes.
2: Not,
0: yeah.
2: I went. Like, you did go.
0: I did everything I could. Biggie says, well, pray for me. You're going to church now. You should have seen these two, like a spit take. Right. Oh, we're doing. Oh, yeah. Now I'm really going to church. I am big time going to church as of this Sunday. I'm doing it. How do you feel, Biggie?
1: Great.
0: Good. Good. We'll expect you back in tomorrow.
1: Well, I have to be.
0: Yes. A little behind the scenes, he has to be here tomorrow. There's no other way.

0: around it. That's right.
1: I don't know what condition I'll be in, but I'm going to get there.
0: He's dragging that bum leg in here. Come hell or high water, that is happening. Ooh, we're having work done to the roof as of tomorrow, so you have to park farther away tomorrow. Just by a little.
2: Lean on Rachel. She'll bring you in.
1: Okay.
3: Good luck with that.
0: She'll bring you in. It'll be just fine. Don't worry about it.
2: Also, today is National Taco Day, so at the end of this segment, we'll play a piece we have called Taco Town. It's an amusing piece, I think. It's about a minute and 15 seconds long, and it's amusing. Preview for you. We're going to have...
4: Way to sell it.
0: Anecdote.
3: It sounds amusing.
0: Amusement. Called Taco Town. Today, you know, of course, I'm sure Taco Bell and the rest have all sorts of deals. I never publicize. I won't publicize it. Why? They should be buying radio advertising to publicize their deals on National Taco Day. What? Okay, Biggie, high, low. What percentage of people in America have never tried a taco? Go.
1: Never?
0: Never.
1: 10%.
0: Lower.
1: 8%.
0: Lower.
1: 5%.
0: Lower.
1: 3%.
0: Lower.
1: 2%.
0: Yes, 2% have never tried a taco.
1: I'm glad to hear that, actually. I feel like, you know, tacos are one of those that even when they're young, it's an easy meal for parents to serve.
0: Total go-to.
1: Yeah, beef, cheese, eat.
0: I bet my kids had tacos by the time they were 6. Don't you think? Yeah. I mean, you start... You know, we never had them. My parents never made tacos when I was growing up. And they would have them at school... But you know how school lunches are, they're gross. And I never, it looked terrible. I probably didn't try a taco until Taco Bell came to town when I was 18.
3: When I was in school, they wouldn't even make tacos. They would pour chips on a plate and put the beef and cheese on top, but they wouldn't construct the taco.
0: Budget cuts. You could not.
1: Yeah.
3: Well, it's kind of tedious, I guess, if you're making hundreds of them. But this was just easier.
0: We did have them, but I feel like they had made them like hours earlier because the cheese was all congealed looking. It didn't look good at all. And I never tried them. I never had, surprisingly, I was a very finicky eater at school. I would eat my parents' stuff. My mom, you know, great cook. But at school, like only the square pizza on Friday. Did y'all have square pizza?
1: Oh, yeah.
0: Okay.
1: But they've never been able to recreate the greatness of that either.
3: That's never changed.
1: It has to be served from the school cafeteria, too. I swear by that.
0: I was just saying, well, light bulb. We open a restaurant. When Biggie finally cashes it in and says, I'm done with this job. Or they tell him, you're done with
3: this
0: job.
3: You never know when that's going to happen.
0: Right.
1: Yeah, if I was a Cauchy man, that I'd start upticking the they'll tell me.
0: Boy, that should be on Cauchy or Polly Mark or whatever it is.
3: It probably is.
0: Surely it's on there. We should open a restaurant called School Pizza and then make square pizza like that. But you're right. You only get that in the school cafeteria.
3: You'd have to microwave it. Either you can't put it in the oven or anything.
0: The crust has to be not crispy at all.
3: Yeah, you have to microwave it, whatever it is.
0: Yes.
1: I really believe there's something about the school cafeteria, the way they cook it, because all online I see all these people trying to recreate it.
0: Yeah.
1: And there's something about the ingredients, and I swear it's got to be that they cook them in those... You know, giant ovens that are like 6 racks or something. And I, because nobody can ever recreate it the same.
0: It's like, it's not good, but it's great at the same time. You know, you're desperate for pizza and that's the best you can do. And that was the day you loved it. It was good when you were at school, at least.
1: And you know, speaking of tacos, we grew up with what the internet has now deemed white people tacos.
0: Oh, whoa, I don't like that. Whoa, what are you talking about, white people taco?
3: What's that supposed to mean?
1: Let me tell you what a white people taco is, and I did grow up with these. It's where you simply take 1 pound of ground beef, the packet of taco seasoning, mix it up, and serve it with just that and cheese. No
0: lettuce or tomatoes.
1: Yeah.
0: When I first started making them, I was cooking dinner, and the kids were really young, and I would make tacos. Easy to make, you know, and eventually, I got to where I was really branching out. I'd buy the hard and soft taco shells. You could do either that you wanted. But I started by putting lettuce and tomato and cheese and sour cream. But what you just turned into white people tacos, too, because I just went to just ground beef and cheese.
3: You guys don't put lettuce and stuff on your taco.
0: That's why you had that kind of taco. No, we never did a double decker. My father doesn't like going down the ethnic aisle at the...
1: he avoids it.
3: It doesn't allow you to use Japanese pens.
0: No, we never, we didn't have

0: Chinese food until I was 20.
1: Yeah. put that prayer candle down. Get out of that aisle.
0: We never like to go down that particular aisle. We will play Taco Time by the end of this segment. This goes along with it. Do you remember a few weeks ago, Wendy's, in I believe it's in California, and now it's spreading, they've come out with a CD that you can, or downloadable music that you can listen to while eating your Wendy's. One of the songs was called Funeral for a Frosty. We have just a bit of it here. My review was it was very good. That the songs were like, okay, it's listenable.
2: The real music.
0: Yeah, and Wendy's got some attention for that. Now, Chipotle is trying to copy that. Chipotle has come up with music. Now, it's instrumental, and they say you can eat your Chipotle to this. But all the instruments are vegetables that they use at Chipotle. Corn, onions, peppers, tomatoes, and they've hollowed them out, and they're playing actual corn. And they showed this being done, being recorded. Here's a little bit of Chipotle music, all being played on vegetables. So it's all instrumental like this, but the girl's going to town on those corn cobs. Let me tell you, I mean, she really is. They're hollowed out. She's really doing it. Now, they recorded that at the Abbey Road Studios, made famous by the Beatles, of course.
1: My God.
3: Don't you know Paul McCartney is incensed over this?
0: I bet they woke him up and said, did you give permission?
3: I know that you're playing corn.
0: At Abbey Road.
1: I think that says a lot about where we are as a world.
0: Me too. I bet Paul wishes he was dead.
2: Yeah. That's just disrespectful.
0: There's an old rumor that Paul McCartney was dead after the Abbey Road album came out. I bet now he's like, they should have killed me. This is the thing.
1: He just did it. Yeah.
0: Biggie, you're spot on with what I said. I dubbed it to BB Shay. I said, you know, and I used an expletive here. I said, the shite we do to get, you know, people to. Because Wendy's comes up with it, and Chipotle says, well, we got to do something. Hollow out a corn cob. Yes.
1: And by the way, rent the world's most famous studio to record the
2: Beyonce. Right. And you could have done it anywhere.
3: You could have done it in the Chipotle.
1: Yeah.
0: And then it's covered all over. I saw this from the Today Show and NBC Nightly News. It's like, are you serious? The shite we do. You know, the shite we do. That's one. I'm going to start a podcast called The Shite We Do. Look at all this crap, this mess that we're doing now. Like, for instance, and I just told this to my wife. Biggie, did you see that Taylor Swift made a walk-on to Saturday Night Live? I'm sure you've seen
1: that.
0: She was, Dakota Johnson, they're friends, and she was on hosting this past Saturday night, and it was her birthday. So in the middle of her monologue, here comes a person just walking up beside her. It's Taylor Swift. Well, the crowd goes crazy, as you could imagine. And later, she stayed till the end of the episode, and then at the end, when all the cast gathers, Taylor Swift brought a birthday cake out to Dakota Johnson. Now, I told B.B. Shay, and I don't want to sound old, but I said to B.B. Shay and Red Rachel, in my day, okay, when I, the last time I watched Saturday Night Live in 1991, you know, if the star of the day, whoever it might be, was out there, Harrison Ford, hosting, and here came Whitney Houston or some other pop star and interrupted him and did all this stuff. We wouldn't say a word. We'd sit there and watch it. And then the next day, somebody might say, hey, at church, somebody might say, hey, did you catch Whitney Houston on Saturday Night Live? Oh, yeah, that was neat. She walked on. Nobody expected it. Okay, that's the end of it. Today, when Taylor Swift walked on, 10 million people went to their TikToks and took video of themselves going, oh my God, Taylor Swift is on Saturday. You know, it's like she's not a secret. You could see her anytime you want. If you want to see a Taylor Swift video right now, go see it. You know, why do we lose our the shite we do?
2: But that's her
0: fan. It's her
2: fans. Nobody else would do that.
0: You don't think it's Olivia Rodrigo either.
2: No. It's just Taylor Swift's fans.
0: You don't think, to a smaller degree, Olivia Rodrigo fans would go, oh, my God.
2: Maybe the 1% of her crazy fans, but Taylor Swift fans, like...
0: They're all crazy.
2: They're all crazy. Taylor Swift is not bad, okay? Like, I realize she seems like a nice person, and her music, she has some really great songs that I enjoy. Her fans make it impossible to like her.
0: Why do they do that?
2: I don't know.
0: Why do they go so nuts, you know?
1: You know what I think of is that insurance company that does the... you know, you're becoming like your parents commercials. Mm-hmm.

0: And I love the one they have right now where it's the like the Gen Zers in there trying to explain things.
1: Yeah.
0: He's like, and they're, it's the perfect example of where they're like, what are you watching? He's like, oh, this is a video of myself reacting to things.
2: You must be great at reacting to things.
0: Yeah.
1: Not really.
0: Yeah. And, but that's what it is now. We have to have, like, people film reaction videos. And that's what, I like the one guy, he goes, you're just trying on shoes. And he's like,
3: yeah.
0: That's
3: what like, we do. Crap we do.
2: And he's like, so you make shoes?
3: Yeah. Not to sound old, but what is this crap? What are we doing here? And I was just reading, this is about Gen Z and millennial and generations, that Gen Zers, and my son is a Gen Z, and my daughter, they're Gen Z, and they are praying that millennials, who are what now, 40? Give up their job. They just quit working. That's their only hope is that millennials will quit working.
0: I think there might be one available.
3: Right, one. There's only one available. But not many Gen Zers are going to retire at 45. That's not happening. But Gen Z says it's our only chance because there are no jobs in the job market, you know, for them anyway. My son's home for fall break, and we were talking about that yesterday. A lot of job fairs and a lot of, like, help from the university and trying to get a job and working through AI to try to get a job.
4: You know, I was wondering about this. Maybe you can speak to this since you were talking to your son.
3: Mm.
4: What does he expect salary-wise coming out of college?
3: I have not asked him that. That is a really good question.
4: Because the difference between I'm a millennial when I came out of college and I think what Gen Z expects out of college is vastly different. Obviously, you have to keep up with the times and be able to make money to live, but I feel like Gen Z has wild expectations for their opening salary.
3: Oh, you do?
4: I do.
3: Well, they're going to be disappointed.
4: I think that they are expecting 80 to 100 out of college, 100,000 a year.
3: Ooh.
4: You should ask your son what he expects out of college.
3: Yeah. I will. Mm-hmm. I'll ask him today. He's home for one more day for the break, and I'll ask him what he's expecting because it's not going to be that.
4: No.
3: It's going to be. And my daughter's catching on because she's leaving for college next year. And my daughter's name's Catherine, my son's name's Ben, and my son is graduating next year from college. So I said to her the other day, there was some commercial on about a kid going off to college, and I said, boy, that's going to be sad when you go off to college. She said, don't worry, Ben will be coming back, and that is really true.
4: Yeah,
3: we know. We know that to be the case, there's no doubt.
0: And it'll be cheaper for you and him if he comes back.
3: Oh, I want him to come back. And I made a deal with my daughter, and I mentioned, you know, I might have been gummied up because, I think I did this about 6 months ago. I said to my daughter, if you stay local for college, let's say you go to the community college, just like Biggie did, and you see how far that's gotten him.
2: Yeah.
3: Okay. I said, if you go to community college and save us all that money, or even just the local college and stay home, graduate, live at home, and at the end of your 4 years, I'll give you what you saved us to start you on your life, you know, or at least a good part of it. Maybe it saves us a little money. Let's say I would have spent $50,000 on room and board for 4 years, which probably I would.
2: Mm-hmm.
3: That's the big expense. I'll give you $40,000. It saves us money, and you have a little start for your life. And at the time, she sort of blew that off. I remember making some sort of deal. Again, it's gummy down.
5: I've been to the apothecaria.
0: Okay. Yeah, that's a gummy decision.
3: That's
0: there.
3: Right. So she was like, no, you know, immediately she's like, no, she wants to go off with her friends to college. And then just yesterday she said, I may take you up on that deal where you give me $50,000. And my wife, who had not been present for the first deal, said, what?
2: Now, she has to finish school first, okay? She doesn't get the money up front.
3: That's right.
2: Okay, just make sure we're clear on that.
3: Yeah,
2: okay.
3: I have to. And my wife said, you did what? I said, I made an offer.
5: I made an offer that she can't refuse.
3: And now she's ready to, like, go to community college and collect a ton of money for what I would have spent on the state university, which is, what, $125,000 with room and board. And she's like, if I go to community college, I'm going to save you a ton of money, and you can give me all that at the end. And I was like, yeah. And my wife's like, you said what? Get your head out of your ass. This is what happens. I should not be gummy.
2: Well, you know, I have to say, because I'm the youngest daughter.
3: Mm.
2: And my brother, who's much smarter than me, he went to more expensive school than me. He, you know, my parents helped him out a little bit. And I will say, I hold that over my parents all the time, even though it doesn't bother me. I like to say, like, oh, you love him better than me.
3: Yes.
2: So it's probably good you're making this offer, because then she won't have that to hold over you.
3: I am making that offer. Mm-hmm. I won't give her the full amount, because I can save money, and she can have money. I think it'd be great.
4: That's a a great deal by you.
2: It could help her buy a house someday.
3: Exactly.
2: I mean,
3: exactly.
0: Yeah.
3: Let's say she goes to community college, and instead of college for 4 years costing us $125,000, it cost $10,000, which I probably is about right.
0: Yeah.
3: So now I've saved $115,000. I give her $80,000. You know, she gets $80,000. We save $40,000. Win, win, win, win, win. Mm-hmm. Plus, community college is the way to go, in my mind.
2: Mm-hmm.
3: My wife says there's more to college than that. It's about friendships and learning to live with someone. And
2: no. No. It's not. That's not no. I'm sorry.
0: I think it used to be. I
3: mean, we're waving that off.
2: Because think about the other people your daughter's age. Mm-hmm. Do you really want her just hanging around with them?
3: No, they're awful.
2: They're not going to make her better.
3: No, they're terrible. Everyone under 40 is terrible.
2: Agreed.
3: And you're 25.
2: I totally agree.
3: And she knows.
2: Why do you think I didn't live on campus?
3: And you didn't do all that. You didn't. You didn't need it. You didn't.
2: I mean, I made friends, but I didn't have to live with them.
3: And you're the most grounded person I know who's under 30 years old. You know. Of course, I don't know anybody else under 30.
2: That's
0: no.
2: True.
3: You're it.
2: That's probably a good thing.
3: My kids and you. That's it. Yeah.
0: Yeah. Only the people you see at the gym, but mostly you just pine for them.
3: Well, correct. I don't. A lot of times I'll just be like, "Wow, she's wearing some new spandex."
0: Hey.
3: Whoa, what's going on here? I promised you an amusing anecdote, and it's something, it's really more of a think piece, I guess. It's called Taco Time. Is it Taco Time or Taco Town?
4: It's called Taco Town.
3: Taco Town for National Taco Day. Only 2% of Americans have never had a taco. And, okay, Biggie, high, low, what percentage of Americans like tacos? Go.
0: 100.
3: Yes. That's right. 100% of Americans love tacos.
0: We love them. We don't always want the people who make them here.
3: Well, we've learned how to make them ourselves.
0: Yeah.
3: Evidence here.
1: You know what I love about tacos?
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3: Rachel, it sounds like your parents invented that. That double-decker taco.
2: Yeah.
3: Threw it right in our face. The double-decker taco. Coming up here on the Two Guys and Chris Show. What artist holds the record for most money made at one concert? The answer may surprise you. That's next. Two Guys and Chris Show.
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3: Not choosing Texas off the number one spot on the Billboard Hot 100 chart. This is no longer the number one song. 24 weeks it's been at number one.
2: A record. That's a long run.
3: Oh, yeah. A record. You think? Now, B.B. Shea thinks that Ella Langley is a psyop and not a real person. I buy it. It tracks. It tracks. It does. I think maybe her fans kept her at number one all this time intentionally. They kept on downloading it and so streaming it. What are you saying?
4: Have you heard her boyfriend's name, by the way?
3: What is it?
4: This adds to it. I think he's not real either.
3: What's the name?
4: Her boyfriend's name is Tucker Wetmore.
2: Yeah. Right. He's also supposedly a country singer.
4: That's yeah.
2: I've never heard of him.
3: Tucker Wetmore. Great name.
2: Isn't it?
3: Great country name. Great country name.
4: Yeah. I am in full agreement, and I normally don't buy into BB's conspiracies.
3: Oh, God, no one does. No. I mean, come on.
4: But this is the first one that I think she is completely made by the country music, by a label somewhere, and I don't think she's real, and I don't think Tucker Wetmore's real.
3: BB Shea's got another one later. It's on the grid later for how Donald Trump became president the first go-round in 2016, and it involves a celebrity. It's not his theory. But it's a good one. My favorite BB Shea ever brought us was that the baseball player Cal Ripken, who he has the record for most consecutive games played, and it was almost interrupted because Cal Ripken walked in on his wife in bed with Kevin Costner and punched Kevin Costner in the jaw, hurting his hand. So that night, while his amazing games played streak was going on, they suddenly had an electrical problem with the lights and the scoreboard at the stadium in Baltimore, so they had to cancel the game because he would have missed that night after punching Kevin Costner in the jaw. I've never looked this up to see its validity because I like it so much, I just claim it's true.
5: It's one of those ones.
3: Yeah.
2: You just want to believe it.
3: It's one to be true.
5: Yeah, absolutely.
3: I never care about truth or people always say to me, do some research. The facts don't bear you out. I'm like, well, who cares?
2: Honestly.
3: You know, what are we doing here? You know, who cares?
4: Now, if this show did research, we wouldn't have a show.
3: Amen. Why would we do anything like that? Why would we study this stuff? Here's the song. It's called Patient Zero by Taylor Swift, the new number one, knocking Ella Langley off the top spot.

0: recently.
1: Yeah.
2: It's there for, it's going to be there for a week or two, and Ella will be back.
3: I was going to say, I mean, Taylor Swift knocked Ella down before, and Ella came back up. Yeah. It was that the song, toys, I Knew It, I Knew Story, You, yeah. Knocked it down for like a week or two. She's back, so.
2: Mm. Yeah, this just came out. Yeah, people just rushed to download because this is, you know, her deluxe whatever, and it'll be there for a week or two and down.
1: I like the I Knew It, I Knew You better than this song.
3: Well, let me tell you what, I think it was 4 bonus tracks. Mm-hmm. They're awful. I mean, this one is, to give you context, this is the best one.
1: A little plotting.
3: I mean, you should hear it. It's called Cleveland. Mm-hmm. And it is possibly the worst song she's ever made. So.
1: Really?
3: Yes.
1: Cleveland by Taylor Swift.
3: Yeah, she's trying to be edgy. She's just talking. It's really embarrassing.
2: She's kind of it's about Travis again.
1: Mm-hmm. Cleveland?
2: Yeah, because he's from, that's where they're from, is Ohio.
1: And they bought a little ranch house up. A little split level on the lake in Cleveland. Just for times that they spend there with his family and everything. I bet she almost never got, but she's like, we're not going to see your family again. You're white trash. We're not doing this.
3: I already have to see him for the games.
1: I'm not doing this.
2: We'll fly them to us.
1: Yeah, we're not going there. Absolutely not. So that's the new number one song in America. Now, I love this about B.B. Shea, too. He told me this pre-show. We are in the middle of the baseball playoffs. Just mentioned the baseball story with Cal Ripken. Yanks lost last night to the Rays. The final was 5-2. And the Yankees made 4 errors. Mm-hmm. By the way, another one of these balls hit the roof. This was this time in Tampa. And they called it an out again. The ball hit the roof. This is the second time this has happened in a couple of days. The ball hits the roof, and it was caught by the Rays outfielder.
4: Spencer Jones, a towering fly ball to center, stays up there for Johnny DeLuca. And no, he hit one of the rings.
5: Hits the ring.
4: And I think it's playable here. It's a live ball, and that's an out. I think it hit the B ring up there.
5: It did, yep.
4: Got to have your ring knowledge when you come into Tropicana Field. It is quirky. The top two rings, the A and the B.
6: After a full consultation, it is determined that the ball did fall down. The batter is out.
1: Now, catching a ball off the roof, and this is 2 different stadiums this has happened, Milwaukee and Tampa, it just seems like so bush league. It's like backyard baseball. You know, it's off the house. It's off the roof of the house. Let's play it, you know.
2: I wonder how many times during the season it happens, and obviously we just don't know about it.
0: I was wondering the same thing, because this has happened twice in a week span, and I had no idea that this was a possibility.
1: I really thought that if it was fair, it was a ground rule double. If it was foul, it was a foul ball and a strike. And to be able to catch something after it hits a facade or whatever, that just is not baseball. Yeah. I'm really surprised by these ground rules. Here's the thing. I'm so proud of B.B. Shea. It took me a little while to learn this, too. Yankees are his favorite team. I said, how much of this series have you watched? He said, nada, zero, mm-hmm. Not a pitch. So I told him, this job, how long have you been in this job? 6 months?
0: Yeah.
1: I told him, steals your soul. Steals all joy.
0: I feel it.
2: Yeah. Look at Biggie.
1: He said, look at Biggie. There's your future.
0: And I'm in his room. I feel it.
1: There's your future. I said, look at Biggie. This job steals all joy. That's why it's perfect for me.
3: Mm-hmm.
2: Yeah.
1: I don't want joy. I don't need it. I like the soul-sucking aspect of it. When I was about 22, it dawned on me. I was watching Duke Carolina. I didn't miss a Duke Carolina game from the time I was 5. I was working morning radio. I fell asleep before halftime of the game. And I woke up the next morning and I said, all joy is gone. And that's where you are now. Congratulations. Yeah. Way to get here. Yeah. Yankees lost last night.
0: They're dead in the water. I'm done with this series.
1: You think it's over?
0: It's over.
1: I don't know about it. I mean, teams have come back from 2-0.
0: They're going back to the Bronx. Yep. They may get rejuvenated, but I just don't feel it.
1: I don't want to sound old, but in my day, they said that a series didn't start until a road team wins a game. So now the Yankees got to go hold serve at home, and then they'll force a game fight. Perhaps. I'm not ready to give up on the Yankees yet. What are you saying, Biggie? You wanted to comment on this?
2: I was just going to tell you, this is just burned in my mind, speaking of this job, as you said, stealing joy.
1: Mm.
2: I remember, this is when I was brand new, you know, and I desperately wanted this job. I know it's shocking now.
3: If you could go back and tell younger Biggie.
1: Yeah. Well, a lot of things.
3: Yeah, a couple things.
1: This probably wouldn't be the top of the list.
3: No. Should be down, and maybe in the top 10.
1: Maybe.
2: There'd be a lot of don't eat that, don't buy that, don't smoke that, don't drink that, don't sleep with her.
1: Yeah.
2: But I do remember I had been in the job maybe a month or two, and I overslept one time. And I came in, and this is 19 years ago, so your attitude really hasn't changed that much. And I came in, and I said, I am so, so sorry. I said, when will I adjust to the schedule? And you said, never.
1: No, that doesn't happen.
3: That's what you said when I asked you that.
1: I asked you that.
3: I was like, when will I get used to this? And you just looked at me. There was no audience. You just said, never.
1: Never.
3: And you're, I think you're right.
1: And as an aside, Biggie now apologizes to me almost every day. I am so sorry.
2: You know, I don't, the funny thing is, it's all I have.
1: I'm so sorry.
2: I've realized that now at this point in my life. I have nothing else to offer except,
1: of course,
2: I'm sorry.
1: I am so sorry. Well, thanks. Appreciate the apology. Do you have any guess on whose concert? This was a farewell concert by a country star. I didn't know it was a farewell concert. But it has officially become the highest grossing single concert in history in June. Do you have any idea who it is, Biggie? This is a country artist now. Who's his concert.
2: You know, so many country artists, like a lot of artists, you know, retire and unretire. First one that popped in my head is George Strait.
1: It is not George Strait. It is Alan Jackson.
5: Getting paid the hour.
1: It's an older man. I don't know country music. He didn't die, did he? Alan Jackson?
2: No, I don't think so.
3: Yeah.
1: Who's the artist that died that we gave away his guitar, baby?
2: Jimmy, no.
1: I don't know who it was. We had his guitar on Put Up or Shut Up Rock and Roll Tribute.
2: Toby Keith.
1: And then he died cancer. Alan Jackson, he had one concert, a farewell concert in Nashville at Nissan Stadium in June. The concert itself made $34.5 million. 56,000 people attended. The average ticket price, the average, was $600. Because it was his last concert.
2: My parents love Alan Jackson. Love him.
1: He did a great job. I didn't know he'd... I don't know country music. I didn't know he'd retired from concert.
2: No.
1: I guess he has. The farewell show had guest appearances from George Strait, Carrie Underwood, Luke Bryan, Lainey Wilson. Jackson took the stage for what he has said would be the final concert of his career, and so far it has been. Now, what are the odds he comes back and doesn't know who?
3: For sure.
0: He's not that old either.
1: I don't think so.
0: He's only 67 years old.
1: I mean, there are guys going at 80.
2: Yeah.
1: You know, Mick Jagger and such still going. That was very odd to me, too, that he said it was his last one. Apparently it is. We played that when Jimmy Buffett died. He had that 5 o'clock somewhere song, which Jimmy Buffett was on. In the song, this has always bothered me, he said it's half past noon, but it's 5 o'clock somewhere. It's really not. If it's half past noon, there's no...
2: No.
1: I call into the country radio station sometimes and say, you know, you just played that song, it's 5 o'clock somewhere. Technically, the lyric is wrong. If it's 12:30,
3: it's
1: factually incorrect. It can't be 5 o'clock somewhere. If it's
2: Thanks, we'll get it on.
3: Well, sorry, the song changed.
1: I'm sorry.
2: It's a lot of AI now.
1: It's just that's just what I'm saying. I always like to correct them on that stuff. There's one more note about an aging celebrity. I don't know if you'd call him a celebrity, but one of the guys from Happy Days just did something. I'm going to do it when I'm his age. He's 77. His name's Anson Williams. He played Potsy.
2: Oh,
1: put out a shirtless selfie in the mirror. He didn't look that great. I read the headlines like, man, he must be ripped. Maybe for 70 he's ripped, but I wouldn't call it that. He's no Ryan Seacrest, I can tell you that. Ryan Seacrest was showing it off yesterday.
3: Yeah, he is no Ryan Seacrest.
1: No, you're seeing the body.
3: Yes.
1: I thought his shoulders were too narrow. You know what he needs, B.B. Shea? He needs an Arnold press. That's what B.B. Shea and I do. We do Arnold presses. He needs a lot. You going to the gym today?
0: Hell yeah.
1: Biggie, meet us there.
2: Can you send a van or a crane?
1: Yeah, for you, we'll send a crane.
2: You know what? Get one of those flatbed trucks. I like to wave as I go by.
1: You know what I'm about to tell them? Open the roof. We're delivering them. What are the ground rules on that? Let's deliver.
2: Yep.
1: Speaking of music, they've named the Mount Rushmore of 70s one-hit wonders. If I... name the song. Can Red Rachel sing along to the song? I wonder. Do you know your 70s music?
3: I do like a lot of 70s music.
1: Okay, you're 25 years old.
2: I bet she does good.
1: You think so?
2: Yeah.
1: All right, therefore, they call them the Mount Rushmore of 70s one-hit wonders. This goes along with our Chips theme from last week, which was a 70s show. Coming up here, you guys in Chris Show.
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8: I did it at Didier's. He did it at Didier's. She did it.
9: Bic ballpoint pen. I've been using it for 50 years. Well, Jonathan said, that is so sad. My wife said the same. That is so sad. There's no joy in your life. So he sent me this Japanese pen. He sent all of us two Japanese-made pens. Now, if my father were alive, of course, I'd have to crush them and throw them in the trash. Mm-hmm. But because they're from Japan, he didn't trust anything from Japan. He's changed my mind on these. These are great pens. This really does write well. You know, I don't have that great a grip strength, so those ballpoint pens are very difficult for me to use. Yeah. But this is a really good pen.
10: It's like painting.
9: It is. It's like painting.
11: It's got a great writing feel.
9: It does. I have to thank Jonathan for that. He did that. And then, same, we have to thank our friend Matt. He just texted me and said that the reason Alan Jackson...

0: the four, the Mount Rushmore of 70s one-hit wonders. I'll give you the title. See if you can sing along. You know, you just sing a little verse here of the title. Are you ready?
1: Okay, I'm ready.
0: Because you're young, but you're old school, and you know some of these. We mentioned this one recently. Stuck in the Middle with You.
1: Oh, that's the one. It's from the movie, and I hated that. What are the other words? I only know Stuck in the Middle with You.
0: You failed this test.
1: I failed.
0: You failed miserably. This is, it's very catchy. It's by Steeler's Wheel.

0: by the Quentin Tarantino movie Reservoir Dogs.
1: Worst movie I've ever seen.
0: She hated the movie. I like the movie. The scene is memorable. There's an ear being sliced off at the time. I guess they never had any other hits at all. But it is catchy. These are the Mount Rushmore of 70s one-hit wonders. All right, you're 0 for 1. Stuck in the middle with you. Love this part of it. I love this song. I really do.
1: Great. I like the song, but I only know the chorus.
0: Do you think of the movie scene when you hear the song? Because you've seen the movie.
1: I'll never think of anything else ever
0: that's
1: again.
0: That's what they say. I mean, it always comes to mind because it's such a brutally graphic scene. Oh, and didn't we say that Tarantino, he made sure that was the song. Like, months earlier, he was like, this has to be the song when the ear is being sliced off in the movie. Play that funky music, white boy.
2: Hell yeah.
0: You know it?
1: I know the song.
0: Of course you do.
1: I just don't know any of the other lyrics.

0: I never liked it.
1: A little too edgy for me. Yeah. A little too in your face.
2: And you're white, but you're not funky or anything else.
0: That should be BB Shay's song. It's funky.
3: I think yesterday was National Funk Day.
0: It was.
3: Yeah.
1: I was too scared of the topic.
0: Yeah.
1: I can handle National Taco Day, not National Funk Day.
0: In fact, somebody, a P1, oh, it was Matt, 6 months ago, sent me best funky songs. I ain't read it.
3: It had Kool & the Gang on there.
1: Who? Kool & the what? I avoid all gang music.
3: Yes, they're a hardcore gang, by the way.
1: Can't do that. Can't do that hardcore music. Black Betty by Ram Jam. You know it.
3: Does anybody know the words in that song?
1: Yeah.
3: Okay.
1: Yeah, man. Black Betty by Ram Jam. This is Can You Do It? These are the four Mount Rushmore 70s one-hit wonder songs.

0: A little too edgy for me with the child.
1: Is this the song that you almost choked to?
0: I don't like to bring that up either.
2: This is it.
0: I don't like to bring that up either. Yes, once I was introducing a song. It was Black Betty here on our air on Rock 92, our flagship station, and got a little tickle in the throat. Rock 92 and Chris Kelly with a hard to say now. You think anybody checked on you? Nobody checked on you.
2: No.
0: Should have been laying in here dead. Nobody cared. Black Betty just played on. And here's Black Betty. Here's Black Betty.
3: And that's effort. That's called effort. You hear that? That's what a DJ gives you. He keeps on going even when you're choked.
0: Rock 92 and Chris Kelly with a

0: was saying, he was telling me a story about his dog, I believe. And I had a real issue. We used to eat a lot in the studio, and I had some biscuit.
1: God, did we?
0: One of us started to go south, so we stopped eating. Not anymore.
1: We did.
0: We don't do that much anymore. So I had a little biscuit fragment in the throat.
2: Hey, guys. Love the show as always.
0: Thank you.
2: For the Chris Kelly Love Doctor that you just had, I think to really give a good answer, you needed more information. If the guy was blind and he was off target, the dog may have just been trying to help him out.
3: Well, maybe that could be, I suppose.
2: Service animals are accepted in most places, and one good
4: He's choking again. He can't hear you.
2: I didn't mean to choke Kelly. I'm sorry.
4: I'm sorry about that.
0: Terrible. We had to stop eating. We had to stop. A new rule went up. You can't eat in the studio anymore.
1: My favorite is it sounds like Deidre's chewing as she says it, too.
0: He's choking.
1: He's choking again.
0: Yeah, she barely looked up for that. He can't hear you.
1: Yeah.
0: And then the end. Both endings. I can admit, you think anybody checked on me? Nobody checked on me. In either case. The last 70s one-hit wonder, Mount Rushmore. They are Stuck in the Middle with You by Steeler's Wheel, Black Betty by Ram Jam, Play That Funky Music, White Boy by Wild Cherry, and Magic by Pilot. Do you know?
5: I don't even know that one.
0: I bet you do when you hear it.
5: Oh, okay.
0: You know where you know that song from? It's the Ozempic commercial.
5: It's the Ozempic commercial.
0: Oh, no. Oh, Ozempic. These guys should get paid every time.
3: They probably do, don't they?
0: I would hope. I bet they do. I mean, they totally took that song. I mean, surely they called and said, hey, maybe they're all dead. Just took it. Oh, Magic by Pilot. You know, when I saw this list, I was like, oh, I don't know it either. But then you hear, oh, no.
5: I mean, there are songs that I only know by the chorus.
0: Yeah, there you go. This is a pretty good song. This is maybe my favorite. That and Steeler's Wheel I really like. I have a bad relationship with Black Betty. The choking.
5: Oh, okay.
0: That was a problem. Coming up here on the Two Guys and Chris Show, the good, the bad, the ugly. Good stories, bad stories, ugly stories involving pizza, dogs, cooking oil, the national anthem, the Kelly curse, and a crossword, the crossword bandit. All next, Two Guys and Chris Show.
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3: Here's a check of your latest local and state news. I'm Ryan Kump. Nebraska CASA has announced winners of their statewide Chalk It Up for CASA contest. Sidewalks and driveways across Nebraska became colorful canvases for a cause in September as artists helped Nebraska CASA Association raise awareness about the need for more court-appointed special advocate volunteers. These six winners include the grand prize winner, Jamie Elliott from Valentine, locally Chelsea Werner, and Carl Edwards of Columbus finished in third place, while Addison DeMitt of Grand Island claimed the best young person's piece. Jamie DeMitt of Grand Island was the People's Choice Award. While the contest was designed to be colorful and fun, the need behind it is significant. Nebraska's CASA network has seen its number of active volunteers decline from 957 in 2019 and 2020 to 810 today, a decrease of roughly 15%. At the same time, CASA programs continue working to expand services into additional Nebraska communities.

0: Not my worst choke ever on the air, by the way. You ever heard my worst choke on the air? This is back. It must have been 20 years ago. The show lineup was me, Chris Dim. Biggie, were you here for my worst choke on the phone? I don't know if you were here.
1: I don't think I was here.
0: Deidre. And a caller

0: four songs from the 70s that are on the Mount Rushmore of 70s one-hit wonders. And I was saying this one, it's called Magic by Pilots.
1: Ho, ho, ho, it's magic.
0: And now I think people know it from the Ozempic commercial. Oh, oh, oh, Ozempic. And I said, I think this band should get a ton of money. Surely they sold the rights or get some sort of cash for that. But Rachel, whose grandfather is Billy Crash Craddock, who had a big hit in the 70s himself called Rub It In, Rub It In, has apparently experienced this kind of thing and doesn't get money for when they try or when they use the song.
2: Yeah, I don't think so, because it was used in a, was it a Blade or Febreze, like a plug-in air freshener?
0: Yes. Plug it in, plug it in.
2: Yeah.
0: Plug it in, plug it in.
2: And as far as I know, I don't think he got anything from it.
0: Yeah, yeah.
2: I don't think so.
3: It feels good.
0: That's your granddaddy. Your granddaddy. Plug it in, plug it in. And they didn't get a dime out of that.
2: As far as I know.
0: So why? Why? I don't understand this. If you do a song whenever and somebody makes it popular again, and for instance, the Sunday Night Football theme, we have read many times that Joan Jett, it's to the tune of her song, and she gets money from it. Every new season, she gets more money for it. Her deal's better than your grandfather's.
2: The only thing I could think of is that, okay, so the NFL, they hire them or whatever, and then the NFL makes money through advertisers and all that. Mm-hmm. But with Blade or whoever it is, they paid to advertise. They're not making any profit off of it. I mean, technically, if they're selling air fresheners, yeah, but you can't calculate how many. Like, there's no dollar amount on it.
0: I think before someone uses your song or the tune of your song, you should have to go to whoever owns the rights to the song. Maybe it's not your grandfather, and say, we need to buy this.
4: Would that fall under parody, possibly?
5: That's what I was thinking,
4: because you can get away with that. Like, Weird Al doesn't have to ask people to use his song.
2: And you're not doing the whole song. You're just doing a little piece of it.
0: Yeah. Weird Al doesn't have to ask.
4: He does not. He does, but he doesn't have to.
0: But doesn't parody... Now, this is a question for our attorney, of course. And by the way, later on the grid, there's a big like lawsuit over somebody stealing a song. This happens from time to time. But if you're parodying, that's one thing. Like, we could parody a song. You know, we could make a song out of a tune, Rub It In, or Magic, or whatever it might be. But if you're selling your product and you're using a parody of a song, like Ozempic did with that song, Magic, I don't know the law, but it seems to me you should have to ask.
2: Some lawsuits aren't worth it, too. I mean, you could, if you, I don't know if he could, but if he wanted to sue, that makes you look bad.
0: And also, when songs are sampled, for instance, didn't somebody, I know you know this, sampled a Police song and Sting got word of it, and of course,
5: and Diddy
0: now, Diddy samples the Police song, so now Sting makes a bunch of money off the Diddy song. Every year. I mean, you hear that, too. Now, it wasn't just a parody. It was taking the song. You know, he took the Police song and sampled it.
5: A lot of times, technically, with samples, they're supposed to get writing credits for it.
0: Mm-hmm.
5: And they'll have to do what they call clear the sample.
0: Mm-hmm.
5: And most artists who do that do exactly that. They clear the sample. Because sometimes there's been instances where the original artist, if they own the rights to the song, still will say no.
0: So
5: I don't want you to use
0: Diddy
5: it.
0: Did not clear the
5: he
0: sample?
5: Did not, no, he basically just took a risk and lost.
0: Yeah, because then now Sting gets a lot of money out of
5: it. Yeah.
0: Shane, you're talking about paying musicians and how it's done. Go ahead.
6: Yeah, it depends who owns the publishing on the song. So sometimes the artist doesn't necessarily own the rights to it. The writer or the record label will own the publishing, and that's who gets paid if it gets played in advertising or something like that.
0: But somebody gets paid. I mean, you can't just take Ozempic can't just take that song Magic and use it for their commercials, even in parody. Somebody winds up getting some money for it.
6: Correct. Whoever owns the publishing gets the money for that.
0: I would think, I think
5: and,
0: so. So,
5: you know, publishing is sold so often, you know, you don't even realize it. It's sold in big clumps that you just don't even realize the songs that are being sold.
0: So your grandfather didn't own the rights to Rub It In, Rub It In?
2: I guess not.
0: Yeah, because did he think of suing Glade?
2: Probably not.
0: Didn't you say he had beef with Alabama, too, the band?
2: He did.
0: Why did he have beef with Alabama?
2: Again, details I don't really know, but I don't know if they were supposed to, mm-hmm. I don't know if they were supposed to tour or if they had some kind of deal, and then I think Alabama, they backed out of it. And then, you know, it's if you sue, then everybody hates you again because you sued Alabama.
0: And everybody loves Alabama.
2: Right.
0: So your lawsuit is going up.
2: And he's
0: Alabama.
2: Not an angry person anyway. He, you know, he lets things just brush over, you know.
0: I'll tell you, I think he probably should have got a lawyer involved when Alabama stiffed him somehow. Although you're right. Then
2: Alabama fans hate him forever where, you know, he could just let it go and move on.
0: Biggie, you're an Alabama fan. How do you feel about that?
5: Well, that changes how I feel about Alabama now. I love them.
2: Mm-hmm. Well, it probably wasn't Alabama's decision, if I could excuse him. It's probably like a manager.
0: Will you continue to listen to Alabama?
5: No, it changes things now. See, these are the type of stories where things change for me.
0: Maybe, Shay, will you continue to listen to Alabama?
4: I can't now.
0: Rachel, I'm a big Alabama fan.
2: Uh-huh.
0: I will continue to listen to Alabama. I'm sorry.
5: What a shock.
0: I have to. They're too good. I mean, look, I love Your Granddaddy, and I love that song, too, but you can't take Alabama off my plate. I'm sorry.
2: I don't let personal issues stop me from listening to things either.
0: Good, because it's about a third of my playlist.
2: Yeah.
0: What am I supposed to do? I love Alabama.
5: Yeah, I hear these guys. I hear they're not great guys. Anyways, turn it up.
0: Yeah. Give me Song of the South. Let's go. Give me Tennessee Saturday Night. Come on, let's go. Alabama. Good story. A 105-year-old World War II veteran has played the national anthem on his saxophone for the New York, I believe it was the New York Islanders, home opener again this year. These Islanders are Rangers, and they have him every year play the national anthem. He's 105. Let's listen in.
3: And here to perform our national anthem, please welcome back to UBS Arena, World War II veteran, Staff Sergeant Dominic Gratilli.

0: 105. 105. He missed two notes, so what?
1: It's okay.
2: Yeah, right.
0: That's
2: okay.
0: Fine. That's fine. He missed two notes. No big deal.
3: You know there's at least one Gen Zer, though, there in the office. It's like, you want to do a little something different this year?
0: He has been doing it several years in a row. He is an Islanders man. He plays at their home opener every year, and, of course, the crowd waits for it. He has to sit. They put him on the ice. He plays the saxophone. He's 105. And he has been doing that now several years. Dominic Critelli is his name. Now, last year, I'll tell a story about last year, first I'd ever heard of this. We were working with Chris Dim at the time, of course. He sent me this. He's like, take a look at this. And I looked at it, saw the headline. It just was like National Anthem at Islanders game. I was like, what's this mess? What's this trash? Didn't even look at it. 2 months later, somebody brought up, you know, that 104-year-old that played the National Anthem. He's like, I never heard of this. Chris Dim's like, I sent it to you.
3: Then wow.
0: Then we played it.
2: Yeah, you're good at that.
0: I didn't care one thing about it. Like, hey, whatever. There it is. There it is. Now, if he had a beef with Alabama,
4: I'd still listen to Alabama.
3: Yeah. I'm sorry. Hey, did you hear what Alabama said about that 105-year-old sax player? Don't tell me.
0: I'm still listening to Alabama, and that's all there is to it. Good story. This is very good news. After months, the crossword bandit has been caught. The crossword bandit is in Florida. Wait till you hear what he does. It's so simple and so genius. This guy would go to bars all around Florida. His name turned out to be Ronald Lodich. And he would go and get a few beers at a bar, sit at the bar doing a crossword puzzle. Manually, you know, just on a newspaper, crossword puzzle. So when he would get up, he would leave the crossword puzzle and the pen and about a third of his last beer. Everyone always assumed he's going to the bathroom. He left his crossword puzzle. He just leave.
3: Genius.
0: Yeah.
2: Why didn't I think of this?
0: Crossword bandit. They finally got him. Someone, a bartender at one of the bars in Tampa, saw it happening and thought, hey, wait a minute. We've been warned about this guy. Followed him to the parking lot, called police, and they got him.
5: Got up, said he's heading to the restroom, and never saw him again. But there is his crossword puzzle book that he always leaves at the bar.
6: He looked over at me and goes, oh my God, that's the guy. And he's sitting right over here. And I was like, oh my God, it is him. Like, that's so crazy. Left half the beer, so I kept thinking, well, he's coming back. That's why I didn't look for him for a good amount of time. Because I was like, oh, he's in the bathroom or he's outside. I was like, oh, it's a good part of the scam.
0: What a genius idea. You just leave your crossword puzzle book. Of course everybody thinks you're coming back. You haven't finished your crossword puzzle.
3: Yeah.
0: And then you're gone.
2: But this only works at bars that don't take your card first.
0: That's right. You have to pay at the end. That's true, because at most bars I go to, I don't do that much. But if I ever order a beer, they say, want to start a tab or close it out right
2: now. Yeah, at a busy bar for sure.
0: Yeah, I'm surprised he was able to get away with that. But he went to several, and he was able to do it. They finally got him, and I mean, it happened at least 10 times. So he said, you got me. I'm the crossword bandit.
3: I'm the guy.
0: I like that. The crossword bandit.
3: He probably was unassuming. He probably looked friendly, so you don't think about it.
2: No, and he's doing a crossword. People that do crosswords don't break rules.
0: You don't think about that. Exactly. A Pizza Hut employee is in trouble today. Now, this is a bad story. And really, I would call him, as clever as the crossword bandit is, this guy is the exact opposite of this. In New Mexico, an employee of Pizza Hut, who is 22, claimed that a masked gunman entered the restaurant and stole $600 from the register. The police were called. The money was gone. They said, all right, let's see your in-store video. He said, oh, yeah, I forgot we had that. They showed it. Guy himself just getting money out of the 22-year-old.
3: Idiot.
2: Turn the cameras off, man.
0: He did not turn the camera off. I did see an excellent Law and Order once, many years ago, where a guy was in a liquor store that was legitimately robbed. And he said, oh, we were so busy in here, and they came in, and he stole the money and all that kind of stuff. Well, later it came out that they weren't that busy, and it turned out, yes, guys did steal some money, but the employee on duty had stolen the rest of the money. It's like the guys got away with $600, and he took the other $400 that was still left in the register. Because he saw opportunity.
4: That's what I would do.
0: Yeah, saw opportunity, you know.
3: I've always thought about that. Like, I always think, I wonder if anyone, you know, took a little extra off the top after the robbery.
0: Yeah, I mean, that can happen.
2: I worked with somebody that I swear was involved with a robbery. Like, where I worked, I'm pretty sure she got the people, like, let them in.
1: Really?
2: And then she, you know, they forced her into the walk-in and all that. And I'm so sure she was in on it and got some of the money.
0: Is she the type of person you think that would do something like that?
2: Yeah, absolutely. She was awful.
0: She was?
2: Yeah.
3: Okay.
2: Probably. I didn't trust her at all.
0: Probably likes Alabama.
2: Yeah.
3: Yeah.
0: I'm an Alabama fan. So, really, so she was forced into the walk-in cooler, but you and you still think to this day she got away with money?
2: Yes, because where I, you know, where I was working, this was at a McDonald's, the time that they came in, it just so happened to be a time where all the drawers were back, ready to be counted. And the only way they could have known those drawers were there was if somebody told them.
0: So you think she tipped them off, she was the one that let them in and gave them all the money.
2: Because there was another employee there that insisted she never at any point acted scared or anything. She just, you know, complied.
0: Did the cops question her about this kind of thing? Or did you question her about it?
2: I mean, no, I never saw her again after that. She didn't get fired. I think she just stopped coming to work after that.
0: Well, she got a big glut of money.
3: Oh, yeah,
2: she,
3: there you go.
2: And she could say, oh, I was traumatized by the robbery. I can't work here anymore.
0: Right.
2: That happened.
0: Right. Oh, she did? She was all traumatized?
2: Well, I mean, we were robbed several times, and that's what people would do is say, oh, I'm traumatized. I need some time off work, or I can't work here anymore.
0: You're a little laissez-faire about all the robberies.
1: I know. Yeah,
0: I didn't know.
2: I worked the morning shift. They didn't happen on my shift.
0: Even still.
2: I wasn't there.
0: Even still.
3: Oh, yawn, we're getting robbed.
0: I didn't know.
2: Robberies happen all the time.
0: Do they?
2: Yeah.
0: I didn't know.
1: At McDonald's, too. I didn't know people robbed McDonald's.
0: I didn't either. They robbed McDonald's?
2: I mean, McDonald's is a target for lots of robberies.
0: Really?
1: How much money y'all keep at McDonald's?
2: Not much. Yeah. I mean, nobody's going to get much, which is, makes no sense to me, but I think that they expect more than there's going to be.
0: They don't know.
3: You know what it is?
0: They don't know.
3: And I can tell you this from working, and Rachel, too, in the pizza business.
0: Mm-hmm.
3: People, I think, still... robbing, think, oh, we're about to make tons of money. They don't realize how much is actually a credit card now.
0: Oh, yeah.
3: There's no cash on hand. I mean, it's the unbelievably low amounts that people get.
0: I'm not surprised.
2: It's really not worth it because if you get caught, which you probably will, you're going to get in way bigger trouble. That's not worth whatever little amount of cash you're going to walk away with.
1: That's what I always think too. Yeah. Like, if you're going to rob something, rob a bank. Go big.
2: A large amount of it is in change anyway.
0: Yeah, I don't think you get much from the bank. Somebody told me once who worked as a teller. I mean, yes, you can get money, but there's dye packs. You're always caught. Mm-hmm. It's always on camera. Like, banks are not the right thing to rob. I go to a liquor store.
1: Liquor store.
3: Yeah. I go to old school liquor store.
0: Yeah, but I'm old. In my day, you have a good liquor. You robbed a good liquor store. You know that somebody one day I showed up many years ago to the gym where we go, and somebody had busted the glass to the front door to try to rob the. I mean, this is a gym. They have no money on hand. It's drafted out of your bank account. The only money they have is for, like, waters. You know, they maybe had $20 in the cash register, and yet he had busted the entire front door. So we just did push-ups in the glass. That's how we do it. Get down in the glass.
3: I bet there wasn't even a robbery. I bet that was just the theme for the day.
0: That's right. It's glass push-ups. My hands had glass embedded, and I loved it. That's what you do at that gym. And finally, ugly story. It's again about robberies. Three guys in New Hampshire have been arrested for going around and stealing used cooking oil from restaurants. Some of the restaurant victims were on camera saying, why would they steal used cooking oil?
4: The guy that usually changes my grease trap came in and asked me, did you change companies? I said, no, why? He goes, your drums are empty. I pulled my cameras up, and lo and behold, the day prior, I had people that came onto my property about an hour or two before business hours, and they drained my containers. I had multiple businesses reach out to me and say, hey, our business got hit a couple of weeks ago. Even though it's just fry oil, this pays for my grease trap to get clean. This is a lot.
0: Is this the plot of the Brad Pitt movie? Is this the plot of, what's the movie, Biggie, with the surprise ending with Brad Pitt, where they make soap out of grease?
3: Oh, what is that?
0: What's the movie? You love it. The Brad Pitt movie where they make soap out of grease.
1: Oh, Fight Club.
0: Fight Club. Isn't that the plot, that they still used grease?
1: No, they use fat from liposuction clinics.
0: Yes. Yes. Even better.
3: But grease, pretty much, though.
0: Because they make what out of it? Butter?
1: Soap.
0: No, butter wouldn't be made out of fat. You don't want that. We used to, when I worked barbecue, maybe y'all did this too at your fast food, maybe McDonald's, we would have barrels of used grease. Nasty. In the summer, it smelled awful.
3: Ugh.
0: And they would come and pick it up, and my boss was like, yeah, they make lipstick out of it. They make, and so they would make stuff like that out of. So we would sell it to those companies to make lipstick out of. I think that's really true, that they make makeup out of that stuff. So now these guys are stealing it to sell to those companies, I imagine, on the black market.
3: Yeah, that's what I would think.
0: It's the only reason. Why would they do that, you know? Catherine, you're talking about robbing stores. Catherine, go ahead.
7: I've worked 38 years with North Carolina Adult Correction with parole and overseeing drug treatment programs. And as I listen to y'all talk about that, to me, these folks are, you know, they're high on their drug. Mm-hmm. They're not thinking clearly. Mm-hmm. And they're just trying to get money for their next fix. They're not trying to get a whole, you know, thousands of dollars. That's my thought.
0: So they don't care. They go to McDonald's, they get the next money for the next drug. That makes sense.
2: Yeah.
0: That makes perfect sense. Yeah. And did you deal with a lot of people who had robbed places like McDonald's and fast food restaurants?
7: No, they were mostly rapists and murderers and that sort of thing.
2: Okay. All right. See, that's why I didn't care much about the robberies. No, it gets way worse.
0: Yeah, I guess so, yeah. Thanks, Catherine. Yeah. Have a great morning.
2: Thanks for lifting the mood.
3: Oh, robberies were cakewalks. It's the rapes that really get you.
0: Oh, God. Poor Catherine, man. She's on the front lines. Yeah. John, you're talking about cooking oil and these guys who steal it. Go ahead.
8: Yeah, I actually work for a company that we buy it and then resell it on the back end. This stuff happens all the time.
0: I'm hearing that this is like the big thing now is to steal cooking oil because you can sell it like that, right?
8: Exactly. Yeah. And, you know, if you have a container that's not locked, you know, you drive up at 4 in the morning, boom.
0: Easy to get it.
8: Yeah.
0: Made my job easier because I used to have to, I dragged all the used cooking oil, the fryers and the grease and stuff out there. Dude, what do they, you sell it to companies and they make what of it? Makeup?
8: They use it for makeup. There's pet food and also like biofuels.
0: Exactly. Yeah. It, to me, it's like that's a, because you'd think that would be just complete waste, and they do use it for other things. So when you put your makeup on,
2: you're just slathering that fat all over my
0: nasty
2: face.
0: Nasty fat all over your face. Brandon, you're talking about cooking oil and stealing it. Go ahead.
9: Yeah, good morning, guys and girls. I'm just going to reiterate what the other callers were saying, that they turn it into diesel fuel.
0: Oh, they turn it into diesel
9: fuel. With prices being what they are, yeah.
0: Huh. There's use for that kind of stuff. Thank you very much, Brandon. Appreciate it. To me, as an environmentalist, I say, fantastic. You know, we're using this greasy, nasty mess for other things. I've always liked that.
2: You're an environmentalist?
0: Well, occasionally. I mean, sometimes, not always, but sometimes.
3: When there's a hot girl around.
0: Yeah, when there's good-looking, like, PETA members around, I'm an environmentalist. Coming up on the Two Guys Named Chris show, new flavor from 7-Up called Miami Vice. What's the flavor? We'll tell you. And on the spot example of the Kelly curse at its finest. Two Guys Named Chris show.
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16: In election season, some politicians try to be superheroes. They promise the world, but don't follow through. But then, there's Mike Flood. 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

0: Damn, it just got so deep in this studio. I was going to do a story about pickle juice, but...
1: We can still do that.
0: I don't know. BB Shea just came out, and he's got a friend who's a feminist. So he comes out of his little room, which we allow him to during commercial breaks. I'm rethinking that policy.
1: So put a lock on the door.
0: Right, right. So BB Shea comes out and goes, you know, I have a dear friend who is a feminist. Of course, I went,
2: Why don't you tell her to go early vote and leave us alone?
1: And she's your friend, why?
3: She is. She's a great person.
0: Gross. Yeah. Gross. Feminist? Come on. Anyway, she says that Law and Order, SVU, has been on for 20 years?
3: 27.
0: 27 years for Law and Order, SVU. So here's her quote. She's like, think about that. That's 27 years of violence against women. Every single week, they're able to rip a story from the headlines and put it on. But of course, I said, yes, but Law and Order, the original, has been on for as long or longer. And that's just crime on people, you know, sometimes on women and so forth. It's a sad state. It's a sad state of affairs.
3: And my argument, too, was it's not like every episode is based off reality.
0: Now, wait a minute. Now, Law and Order, that's what they say. You rip from the headlines. They mean that. They take every story out of the newspaper or online and then they fictionalize it. But it's real. That's what they say. I mean, that is their.
3: I did not know that.
0: Well, was their calling card from day one. Mm-hmm. The quote was ripped from the headlines, and so it's like this happened somewhere.
1: So they kind of make up the details of the like the inside details of the story, but the headline is real.
0: Yeah, they may change it. Like I used to watch Law and Order all the time, and they did there was a three parter where a celebrity killed his wife. Well, it was clearly OJ, but, you know, they didn't say it was OJ. It was like a movie producer and, you know, that kind of thing. It happens quite a bit. And so they do say rip from the headlines. So this was BB Shea talking about his feminist friend. And then Red Rachel dropped this one. She's like, all women know a victim. No men know a rapist. So then I said, I got this pickle juice story.
1: Going to segue into that. We're in a real pickle here. We don't know what's happening.
0: They teach you that's called a blend in DJ and broadcasting school. They say blend it. So when you say rapist, we're in a pickle. Oh, McDonald's is selling pickle juice. Yeah, McDonald's selling pickle juice.
4: Are you a fan of pickle juice?
0: Yeah. We're in a pickle. Did you see this guy? Terribly serious story, which we've talked about a few times. I always pucker around these stories. Of course, what's going on at Cornell. Did you see that one of the guys, now their names are starting to get out on who these guys are, and someone went up to him on the campus with a camcorder, with her phone, and said, how can you walk around this campus? You know, you're disgusting for being
4: here. I was shocked he was still there. I thought they were all gone. But
0: No. A couple of them were suspended a year and came back. Some of them just had to write essays. You know, two were were expelled. But
4: yeah, I thought they graduated, though, but no, some are still there.
1: Because this only happened 2 years ago.
0: Right.
1: She's been dealing with legal stuff for 2 years.
0: So you figure he's either a junior or senior and was a freshman or sophomore then, and yes, he's still there. Yeah. And she went up to him and didn't show his face. It was like his midsection and his sweatpants. And, you know, she's, of course, like, you're an awful human being. How dare you be here? And then he's like, I'm not talking about this. And now their lawyers have said this is being misrepresented in the courts. Well, of course, that's what you expect them to say.
4: Mm-hmm. Yeah.
0: But would you do that if you saw one of these guys on campus? That took a lot of balls to me to go up to him like that. I would never have done that.
1: I don't know. I'm pretty sure all of their names are public. But, and I mean, I'm sure their social medias all have to be turned off.
0: Yes.
4: Oh, yeah.
0: I think the Jane Doe will eventually become public. But I don't know that. I really don't know why I'm thinking that. But I think maybe years from now we're going to know who she is.
4: Yeah.
0: Certainly if it goes to trial and all that.
1: Yeah.
0: I don't know. That was really something you just dropped on us there. It's like, man, that's real talk there, isn't it?
4: Yeah. Pickle juice helps with cramps.
0: It's terrible that women do have to, because now, and we had Lisa Lanier on last week talking about this, our attorney, like, I'm going to have a conversation with my daughter about safety, which, of course, you should do, but it's too bad. I don't feel like I have to have the same level of conversation with my son, who's also in college.
1: But
0: different.
1: Go ahead, Biggie. Sorry.
4: I was going to say, what you have to have the conversation with your son is about being a good man.
0: Yes.
4: And doing the right thing, which is a different conversation. But it's like, you have to tell him, you know, if you see something, you say something. Period.
1: But that's exactly what this is. It's like, it's one of my very best friends who's a guy. And I trust him with my life. Like, if we're around here downtown, I'm walking around with him, I feel completely safe.
0: Mm-hmm.
1: You know, and so it's like, yes, there are the bad ones, but if you have good ones around you, too, you can feel protected.
0: Unfortunately, this girl at Cornell thought she was texting a friend, mm-hmm. a good guy, and he brought her back to the frat house, and look what happened to her.
1: Right. You know,
3: and on the topic of conversations with your son, I feel like there are a lot of parents who don't feel like they have to tell their kids, don't sexually assault people.
0: You know, that should go without saying,
3: right,
0: shouldn't it?
3: Yeah. It feels very implied, so... Yeah. Like, I understand why parents haven't had that conversation, because you shouldn't have to say, hey, don't rape anybody today, by the way.
0: Of course, and I would never say, but probably what I should say is, look, if you see something going on, stand up for
3: exactly.
0: somebody. You know, at the very least, call somebody.
4: Yeah. What if that was your sister? You want that to stop.
0: You've
4: so
0: got
4: yes.
0: to stand up for somebody.
1: And it's okay if you have to lose your guy friends that should be okay. Mm.
4: And that's, you know, that's part of the problem is the peer pressure is real. The fact that... You know, you're right. You're going to lose your guy friends.
0: What a tough... I don't know if y'all didn't get this email, but when we talked about this last week, we were saying the same types of things, and we had our attorney on, and she was mentioning where this case would go and that kind of stuff. And someone emailed me and said, you know, you can't in the same breath criticize the Cornell folks and then in a joking way talk about the president who... talks about, you know, grabbing women in their, you know, by the pee and all that kind of stuff, you know. It's a fine line. It is a really fine line because, I mean, he's right. I wrote him back. He's like, yeah, I have no defense for that. We made jokes about that. You know, he has been civilly prosecuted for doing things to it. So was Bill Clinton, you know. And yet you joke around those kinds of things. A lot of people do. You find the humor in it and you joke around. Like when Bill Clinton... He's been accused by multiple women. So has Donald Trump by multiple women. Of course, all these people who may have been on Epstein Island, and there are jokes made about
1: it. A lot of powerful men have done things like this because that's what a lot of times sexual assault is about power.
0: Always. I think always.
1: Pretty much. Power.
0: Yes, that's right. I used to have a female coworker, Terry Knight. We were on a different show, and there was a case like this, and... you know, we were talking about sex, and she goes, it's not about sex, it's about power.
1: Yeah, sexual desire.
0: It's not about sexual desire. And so I took that guy's, I forget the guy's name who emailed me, because I always forget emailers.
4: Oh, I want to let you know, pal, that you made an impression on him.
0: He did. But it's hard because any late-night comedian, you joke around these topics, especially if it's somebody's well-known. But that kind of mentality leads to stuff like this. You know, the president of the United States has been, many presidents have been looked at for having extramarital affairs or, you know, even raping women. They've been accused of this. And, you know, it just kind of goes by the wayside. And that's just the way the society is, unfortunately,
4: and,
0: you know.
4: And, you know, you see it online, and it's true. You have people out there still, even with this case, going, well, she shouldn't have been drunk.
0: That's ridiculous.
4: You know,
0: a girl can go out to a bar, or should be able to go out to the bar and get drunk and get home safely. You know, a guy can. A girl should be able to also.
4: I am always shocked at the amount of just comments and things I see like that. And I got an email last week saying, well, she shouldn't have been drunk. And I'm like, yeah, but I never worried about anything when I won't go out and get drunk.
0: Of course not. Of course not. Now, she shouldn't have been drunk. She was underage. But every college student does that.
4: Yes.
0: I mean, almost every single most college students would do that. And if, you know, if a guy can expect to get home safely, so should a girl be able to get home safely. Unfortunately, they have to take extra precautions because we're guys. And, you know, some are awful. Jeannie, you wanted to talk about the Cornell situation. Go ahead.
5: My question is, how differently would it have gone had it been a boy that was raped by the fraternity? How would the university have reacted differently for him?
0: I don't know. That's a good question.
1: I will say, okay, like if we're looking at really big cases that everybody's familiar with, I mean, Jeffrey Dahmer, for instance, he was doing stuff to boys.
0: Yeah.
1: And they were also dismissed.
0: Yes.
1: I mean, it's like it's often more times women, but when it happens to, you know, boys, a lot of the times they're dismissed as well.
0: I think boys are dismissed even probably more so. You know, don't you think? Like when they're abused.
3: Definitely, yeah.
4: Yeah.
0: They're afraid to speak out. That happened, the Menendez case, you know. Well, the guys, as they grow up, if they're abused as kids or teens, they don't want, it's too private, they're shamed of it.
4: Well, and here's why, because we're told growing up, not even told, but just as men, you think to yourself, well, I need to defend myself.
0: It's a shameful thing.
4: I should have defended myself.
1: And if you didn't defend yourself, that's thought to be a shameful thing.
4: Yes.
0: You know, and thank you very much, Jeannie. Appreciate the phone call. Really appreciate you listening. The same with this woman who's a Jane Doe. It's unfortunate she can't come forward and say, I'm so-and-so, and this is what these guys did to me, because she's going to be judged as much or more than that. Already, she is, because she was drinking, you know, at a bar.
4: 100%.
0: You know, that's how it is for women.
3: That's always something, and maybe, Rachel, you can speak to this. That's always something that's confused me as a man, is why women aren't more open to coming out and speaking on this. Because I feel like now there's so much support for victims now than there ever has been. So when women are abused of sexual assault, I feel like they should be more comfortable in coming out and telling this stuff.
1: A lot of the times it's done by somebody that they know. It's not like a random stranger. And you get, they're manipulated by the person too. Mm-hmm, so, mm-hmm. I mean, yes, there are random incidents where it's somebody you don't know, but a lot of times, you know, when a woman has been assaulted or groomed or something, it's by somebody she knows and she had some level of trust for, and she doesn't really realize what it was until later.
0: But what happens is, especially if it's a celebrity, like Kobe Bryant, Ben Roethlisberger, these women don't come forward because they're judged. You know,
1: they'll get slammed.
0: They're slammed.
1: If it's a big name person.
0: Immediately. Look at the people. You know what? It was 35 years ago today, I believe, that Anita Hill accused Clarence Thomas. I just read this in the This Date in History. She accused Clarence Thomas of sexual harassment. Well, at that time, in the early 90s, more people took his side than her side. She made the claim, and they're like, oh, she's a liar. She doesn't want him to be a... You have no idea. None of us know what happened in Cornell or anywhere. So it's like, but oftentimes half the people take the side of the celebrity and the guy.
1: And this is not just for assault. If a man, a singer like Adam Levine, mm-hmm. if he cheats on his wife, mm-hmm. everybody's mad at the woman he cheated with and not him for cheating.
0: That does happen.
1: That did happen.
0: Oh, yes, that's right. That happens a lot. And the woman is judged when she comes forward, and that's why they don't come forward.
4: And for whatever reason, when it's a celebrity or a powerful person, we automatically give them credit when we should.
0: Because we like them. We like Kobe Bryant. We like Ben Roethlisberger.
4: Yeah.
0: We're fans.
4: And we think, why would they need to do that?
0: Yes, but it's about power.
4: Exactly.
0: And they often do it because they are told no, never. They get whatever they want. Yeah. So if somebody does say no to them in a bar bathroom, they're like, come on, and they just take it.
1: And they have the money to bury it.
0: Yes. And oftentimes in these kind of cases, I don't know about Cornell, but they're guys, they're rich, they're never told no, and they go. You know, they go and do that kind of thing. That's why, you know, on the flip side of it, when the Duke lacrosse players were accused, I buried them, and then I had to eat crow.
1: And that's the worst thing that can happen for the victims is people that do something like that and ruin it for everybody else. Because then you have to be skeptical because there are people that get accused that didn't do it.
0: That prosecutor in Durham who was running for re-election rotted that case down everybody's throat. And then you're right. It set women's rights back because he acted so recklessly.
1: And then were you just trying to get attention?
0: Yeah, exactly. And as you think, they think that all the time.
4: And I've seen that brought up in this Cornell case. Somebody I saw a comment the other day. It was like,
0: absolutely.
4: Remember Duke.
0: Of course. But that, to me, it's like 1 out of 100 is Duke. And honestly, who's the guy, the Supreme Court Justice, Kavanaugh?
1: Brett Kavanaugh.
0: She's probably telling the truth. That woman is very likely telling the truth who said that, and yet you saw every Republican and most guys line up against her, even though she had the courage to come forward and say that she was sexually assaulted by Brett Kavanaugh back when they were in college. You know, people took his side, not her. That's why women don't come forward, unfortunately. I mean, B.B. Shea's probably right that there's more support for the victim now than ever, but it's not enough. It is not enough. I don't have time for that pickle juice story. I'm sorry.
4: Look what B.B. Shea's feminist friend did to us.
1: Yeah, this is all her fault.
0: Yeah, really.
6: Why don't you come out? Stay in your room.
1: I'm going to put a chair in front of the door. Hold on.
0: Yeah, all he did was come out and say, I'm a feminist friend. He said something about Law and Order SVU. Oh, God. I don't know when we're going to get that pickle juice story.
1: Maybe never.
0: Jeez. Coming up, two different people called by the wrong name, one with way worse results. That's Scott Stang. Two Guys Named Chris Show.
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5: Times, let's see, he had something to say about our app. You can listen through the app, and he says, I'm quoting now, I hope the people who designed your garbage app have their genitals bitten off by drug-fueled rabid pit bulls. Have a great day.
6: I wonder if he's having trouble with the app.
5: Thanks, Dewey. Sometimes you do. You
7: know, just I'll tell you what, we'll get that right to our app people.
5: I'm going to present that for our app folks. Our digital team will get right on that, of course.
7: If anyone could tell me who they are.
5: Can someone point out our digital team so that we can have, yes, we are good. We are on top of that. We are fixing that. I'll tell you, B.B. Shea was saying this to me. Earlier today, sometimes B.B. Shea will come up with a bizarre conspiracy theory. I guess this one is out there. I told you earlier, my favorite one involves Kevin Costner and Cal Ripken and how Cal Ripken caught Kevin Costner in bed with his wife, punched him in the face, broke his hand, and almost ended his consecutive game streak. Love that. I've never looked it up because I don't want to know if it's real or not.
8: Just think it's true.
5: I will not. Tell me the Donald Trump conspiracy theory. B.B. Shea said to me, have you heard this Donald Trump Gwen Stefani conspiracy? I said, you save it and you give it to us on our air. Yeah. What do you have for us?
8: Well, yes, Donald Trump being president may involve pop star Gwen Stefani.
5: All right.
8: So I'm guessing this was maybe 2015 or something.
5: Mm-hmm.
8: Gwen Stefani was one of the judges on one of these competition shows, The Voice, America's Got Talent, whatever.
5: Yeah.
8: Well, Donald Trump was doing The Apprentice at the same time. And Donald Trump got wind that Gwen Stefani was getting paid more than he was for being on that show.
5: Mm-hmm.
8: So in order to raise his celebrity and potentially raise his salary for The Apprentice, he made the idea that he was going to run for president. And it worked.
5: And so he, not thinking he would ever win the presidency, did the whole spectacle of coming down the escalator.
8: Yes, part of me thinks the whole Make America Great Again thing was just a ruse to have something to kind of run off of.
5: And now it's like...
8: But he got there and saw that people were into it.
5: Yeah.
8: And people were chanting his name, and he goes, oh, well, I may have something.
5: I could win this thing.
8: And now he's won 2 terms. Yeah.
5: Yeah.
7: I stand by it, and I said it then, and I stand by it.
5: Mm.
7: The night of election night, you know, his stage for his victory was a small stage with like 12 American flags behind it.
5: Mm-hmm.
7: I said then, I think they had to wake him up out of bed and tell him he won. When I still think that.
5: When he beat Hillary.
9: The morning that day, they said he has a 3% chance of winning.
5: Oh, yeah.
9: So I would have been sleeping too.
5: Oh, yeah.
7: Yeah. I think, and that's why the stage, if you go back and look, you know, Hillary had, like most, had this giant stage ready to go. He had, like, a microphone stand and, like, 12 American flags, and that was it.
5: The side that loses every time, they know going in. When McCain lost to Obama, his ballroom was a third the size of Obama. Everybody knew going in. All the polls. That's why I bet $300. I never bet. I bet $300 on Hillary Clinton. And you saw where that got me. My favorite story about that night, I was watching the returns come in that night, and I said to my wife, there's no chance Donald Trump can win this. This is absolutely not. And he'd win state after state. And I said, like, well, something's going to give here. This is not going to continue. Apparently that night, and I saw this, I forget which network was covering, but they were at Hillary Clinton's campaign head, you know, where she was scheduled to give her victory speech. And it was getting really late. Donald Trump was clearly now way ahead. And so the reporter said a moment ago,

0: moment that I'm sure will live on here at Clinton campaign headquarters. One of her biggest supporters, Cher, walked into the room, looked up at the tote board, slumped her shoulders, and walked out. It's like, well, even Cher knows the writing is on the wall.
1: Oh, goodness me.
0: Cher,
1: I'm going to head on home.
0: Cher was supposed to sing. She just couldn't do it. She didn't. Well, how could she?
2: She didn't believe.
0: Once it was over. No. She was like, they said, do you still believe? I do not. No. I no longer have
1: belief. Well, if I could turn back time, huh?
0: Oh, my God. Biggie Shea told me recently he does not vote, and therefore he doesn't complain because he doesn't. No. I'm okay with that. People, now we got an election coming up in a month. There's like, you must vote.
3: Should you?
0: I don't know.
3: Here's the thing. I would never tell anybody to not vote.
0: Me neither.
3: If you exercise your right, if you think it's important, feel free. More power to you. I just don't
0: feel
3: that way.
0: You're not going to do it.
3: I just don't feel that way.
2: I don't get why people, if they really truly don't care, they don't pay attention to anything, why they want to vote so bad if they don't care.
3: Like
2: that. I respect that you acknowledge you don't care and you don't vote.
0: Well, it just, sometimes it rings hollow to me when everyone's vote. And, of course, that's supposed to be your civic duty to vote. And I really believed that for a long time. And now I looked at them and I'm like, why should I care? They don't care about us.
3: Yeah.
0: They don't
2: care. You can vote for either side. You can vote for any candidate. Mm. But they never do things that are not in their interest, such as term limits or, anything that's not going to benefit them. They don't care about you.
0: I have become jaded in that way. And I remember I was a TARD. I was a
4: careful how you say it.
0: I was a TARD. I was the president of the TARDs.
4: Some say you still are.
2: I was going to say you should do it again.
3: It was the biggest one, the biggest TARD.
0: Teenage Republican diplomat. And I would go across the whole state stumping for George H.W. Bush, and we won that election. And then somewhere along the line I just thought, nope, they're only interested in their own personal careers, their money, and it's terrible, it's tough to watch.
4: I used to try to fight that myself until you realize that it's true.
0: Yeah. My father used to say none of them are any good. And I was like, oh, come on. And this is when I was a TARD. And I was like, come on, get out there and vote. And he's like, nah, he would vote, but he's like, none of them really are any.
2: Some that are better or worse than others, but really most of them are just self-interest.
0: I think the problem is the ones who really do have our best interest in mind and want the citizen and the country and the state to do better are they don't have enough money or they're somehow browbeaten down. And once they get there, the machine is so big they can't fight it anyway.
4: I really believe, and maybe I'm crying. I know I'm probably crazy saying this, but both sides, I feel like every politician really wants to go and do some good. I think you get there and realize, like you said, the machine.
0: It's too big.
4: You can't beat it. Exactly. It's too big. And that's. But I think people that run for office really do have the best interest in mind. Like, I want to make some changes for people. And then you get there. And then, of course, also, I think once you're there, it's like, oh my God, this is great. What do I need to do
0: to stay in?
4: To stay in.
2: And you're surrounded by nasty people all the time.
0: And the opposing party fights you no matter what.
2: Right.
0: Now it's not worked together to do anything.
4: No.
0: Sorry to sound so cynical about it, but it's just where I've come. I'm a long way from being a TARD. Or am I?
2: Are you?
0: Am I? That's the question.
4: What a serious hour.
0: Boy, big time.
2: What about that pickle juice?
0: The story's not going to tell itself, is it? McDonald's is selling pickle juice.
2: They have the best pickles, too.
0: That's the whole story.
2: That's it.
0: That's all right. Coming up here on The Two Guys, I'm Chris Show. The two people called by the wrong name. One with way worse consequences. Two Guys, I'm Chris Show.
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14: Here's a check of your latest local and state news. I'm Ryan Kumpf. Nebraska CASA has announced winners of their statewide Chalk It Up for CASA contest. Sidewalks and driveways across Nebraska became colorful canvases for a cause in September as artists helped Nebraska CASA Association raise awareness about the need for more court-appointed special advocate volunteers. These six winners include the grand prize winner, Jamie Elliott from Valentine, locally Chelsea Werner, and Carl Edwards of Columbus finished in third place, while Addison DeMitt of Grand Island claimed the best young person's piece. Jamie DeMitt of Grand Island was the People's Choice Award. While the contest was designed to be colorful and fun, the need behind it is significant. Nebraska's CASA network has seen its number of active volunteers decline from 957 in 2019 and 2020 to 810 today, a decrease of roughly 15%. At the same time, CASA programs continue working to expand services into additional Nebraska communities. We'll be right back.

0: you don't know, B.B. Shea, probably you don't know, but his first name, his real name, the B stands for Barry. He's one of these DJs that changed his name. Pretentious. One of those losers. Yeah.
1: Yeah. Why would somebody do that?
0: I don't know. You're ridiculous.
1: I mean, are you insecure?
0: Big time.
2: Yeah. 100%.
0: So we mentioned yesterday that it was B.B. Shea's nephew's birthday. 5 years old.
2: Five.
0: We mentioned it because the child's grandfather, as most grandfathers do, sent him an emoji of giving the finger to him when he was five.
2: Yeah.
0: At age five, you know, you wanna give him that early. It's like, here, up yours, happy birthday.
1: And then you say, whoopsies, didn't mean to do that.
0: Yeah, happy birthday, up yours. I love it. I love it. So last night, B.B. Shea goes to the party for the five-year-old. And who's the guy?
2: He is my sister-in-law's brother.
0: Okay. Your sister-in-law's brother. So you know him, but not all that well.
2: Yeah. My brother and sister-in-law have been married for 6 years. They got married in 2020.
0: So how long have you known him?
2: 7 or 8 years.
0: All right.
2: Because they dated for a couple years before they got married.
0: Of course.
2: And I've met him dozens of times.
0: Right.
2: So you know him for almost a decade. I've known him.
0: And what did he say to you last night at the party?
2: Well, he was sitting down, and I was getting food.
0: Mm-hmm.
2: And he, like, turns his head and goes, "Hey, Garrett. Hey, Garrett." And I'm like, "Who? Are you talking to me?"
0: "Hey, Garrett.
2: Garrett.
0: Gare."
2: I was like, "Gary, come on out." I was like, "Make me a hot dog." I was like, "No." I was like, "No, my name's Barrett." And I'm like, "I've met you like a dozen times. You know that, right?"
3: And thanks, G. Go ahead and get me that food. Appreciate you.
0: Yeah, of all the nerve. "Hey, Garrett, make me a hot dog." Wrong name. Yeah. And I will not make you a hot dog. That is awful. Did you make him a hot dog?
2: Of course, yes.
0: He just made you his gitch.
2: Yeah.
0: That's what he did.
2: He did.
0: You're his little gitch making hot dogs for him.
2: Yeah.
0: I'm upset for you. That should not
2: He's
0: happen.
2: A nice guy. It happens to me so much.
0: Yeah, but it's 8 years.
2: It, you've done.
0: Yeah,
2: I was like, right. I was like, "You, I have met you several times."
0: I'm
2: like,
0: "Come on." Yeah.
2: Several times.
0: Oh, sorry, bro.
3: I think he tells people he knows G.G. Shea.
2: I think so.
0: You ever listen to Chris and Chris? I know G.G. Shea.
3: I think it's BB.
4: No, it's G. Yeah,
2: G. I know him. Definitely G.
0: His real name is Garrett. He makes me hot dogs.
2: That's exciting.
0: Man, that is a slap in.
2: Because I think when I got there, even several people were also like, "Oh, Barrett, it's good to see you."
0: Well, of course they were.
2: "Hey,
0: that's
2: Barrett,
0: your name."
2: "Good to see you."
0: Yeah, of course they were.
2: It must have just flew over his head, I guess.
0: Guess not. I guess he just didn't. But it shouldn't even if he hears it on the day. He's known you 8 years.
2: Yeah.
0: Does it make you think you're not making the impression you think?
2: I'm guessing so.
0: Yeah.
2: Clearly, I need to do something more.
0: Man, this is worse. This took place, I want to say, Australia. A groom was getting married, and they were, of course, it's being recorded now on video, and it's time for him to say the vows, and he messed up the name of the bride when he's getting ready to say the vow. This is the exchange.
5: Take me. Emily Grace Pumphrey.
6: Emma
5: Grace Pumphrey.
0: It's not Emily, it's Emma. Here's what makes it worse. Her sister's name is Emily, and her name is Emma. So the bride, they laughed it off and went on through with it. Hey, Rachel and I watch Friends. That is a key plot point.
2: Ooh,
0: big time.
1: Only he didn't say Emily. That was the problem.
0: That's right. He was marrying a woman named Emily, but he accidentally said Rachel, which was awesome.
1: I know. Are we just going to ignore the fact that the parents are so lazy that they named their kids Emma and Emily?
0: Yeah, I didn't like that.
2: That is kind of crazy.
0: I didn't care for it. It's easy.
3: Yeah, but we know which sister it wants.
1: Yeah.
0: Yeah, you want that one.
5: Take me. Emily Grace Pumphrey.
6: Emma
5: Grace Pumphrey.
0: They're not going to make it.
3: No.
2: I don't like how nonchalant he was either afterwards.
0: I don't either.
2: I would have been shamed out of my mind.
1: Is it possible that he calls her... He calls her Emily, like he thought that was her full name at one point, and that's like an inside joke with them. That's not possible.
0: I don't think so. Maybe the other way around, like if he was marrying Emily and he called her Emma for short. I don't think so. I agree with B.B. Shea, or should I say G.G. Shea, that that's just wrong. And he did. He was very nonchalant about this.
2: Yeah.
0: You know, when I was getting married, the vows, when it said, you know, when you have to repeat, I was listening intently.
2: That's got
0: to
2: be so nerve-wracking.
0: It's nerve-wracking, yeah, because you want to get every word just right. And, you know, it's like a sentence each time that the minister stops. So
2: Did you and your wife do your own vows or the repeated vows?
0: Repeated vows.
2: Okay.
0: I didn't want to.
2: Classic.
0: Listen, there was no ChatGPT at that time. I wasn't going to.
3: No.
0: Like something like
1: she
0: that.
1: She was going to say something really romantic, and then you were going to say, like, me too.
0: Yeah, I didn't
3: well,
0: get into all that.
3: And at that point, the only thing he had memorized was me so horny. That's right. That would have been weird to risk.
0: Couldn't do it, so I decided not to do that, yeah.
3: And let me tell you why this marriage isn't going to work either.
0: Please.
3: Because she's going to bring this up to him every time they have a fight.
1: That is a great point, because that's what I would do for the rest of my life.
2: You couldn't even get my name right.
3: Right, yeah.
2: Wedding.
3: Exactly.
1: You'd be in the middle
3: 100%.
1: Of a, yeah. You'd be in the middle of a serious fight, and you'd say, well, remember when we were getting married?
3: Mm-hmm.
1: Yes.
0: It may even come up at their anniversary. Like they're going to watch this video. You know, the video.
3: Oh, yeah.
0: Now it's gone viral.
2: Rachel, you're getting married soon.
1: Mm-hmm.
2: Let's say something like this happened. Does Nick have a sister?
1: No.
2: Well, if this were to happen somehow.
0: Could you say his brother? He's a brother, yeah, right? Yeah. He's a brother.
1: Yeah.
2: How would you react in that moment?
0: Oh, if he
2: said
0: the
2: somebody
0: wrong
2: else's name?
0: Name
2: by accident.
1: I would do exactly what we just said. I'd laugh. Yeah. And then, you know, for the next however many years we're alive, anytime I want to win an argument, I'd bring it up.
0: Bring it up. Mm-hmm. I would be really concerned if I were the guy and the woman said the wrong name, and I had a lot of names, so it's really tough, you know, but if she said the wrong one, I'd be like, what?
1: It would definitely be concerning if I questioned their relationship, like if I had a sister, which I don't, but if I had a sister and I thought they were maybe a little too close, it would make me question what was happening here, but if they're, I don't know.
0: Kind of makes me think that it made me think, has he slept with his sister? You know, I don't know.
1: Crazy bachelor party night for?
0: Yeah.
3: There was a funny trend that was going around. I saw it last week. It was called, hug your brother-in-law trend, where it was just like, you know, you obviously told your sister, like, hey, I'm going to go try to hug your husband.
0: Right, yeah.
3: Just especially for people who they don't normally hug. So the reactions are hilarious watching the husbands be like, what are you doing?
0: Well, I bet.
3: As her sister is coming up to try to give him this big hug.
0: I bet. Yep.
3: Yeah. I mean, some of them gave a hug back, but a lot of them kind of like were like, what are you doing? What are you trying to touch me for?
0: You know, my wife has a couple of uncles, and many years ago, I wasn't even around for this. Many years ago, they were like all the brothers and sisters and their wives, they were sitting around the porch, and one of the wives started rubbing the thigh of her husband, but it turned out to be her brother-in-law.
1: No.
0: So she's just and she's like rubbing on his knee and thigh, and it's kind of dark on the porch, and he's behind her, and she thought her husband was behind her, and the husband comes up with some apple cobbler and says, "What y'all doing?"
1: He's like, "Is this?"
0: I think you got to stop that immediately.
1: Yes. He liked it.
0: I think it was just for fun. Now it's been told many times at family gatherings, so that hasn't been forgotten either. You know this, and I know this name calling will not be forgotten. Here's another couple. I don't know that they're going to have trouble. It was no fault of their own, but it happened in Laguna Beach, California. Apparently, there is a spot there. It's beautiful. I saw the video of it, where people will have special occasions or proposals. So this couple was getting ready to get married. The woman did not know the proposal was coming. Her sister was sent to hide and take video of the guy proposing to her sister. Meanwhile, they had a mariachi band situated as well, and the mariachi band was going to play right after the proposal was executed. Well, all of this was set to take place in like a minute, and a woman came by walking her little dog, which apparently she does often in this Laguna Beach neighborhood, and she had had enough of seeing proposals and sunset kisses and promposals and all that stuff. So she went up to the woman who was filming and said, "This is done. I walk my dog here. I'm sick to death of this.
4: I just called the police. They're coming out here."
7: I understand, ma'am. We'll be out.
4: I don't care. It's every single weekend, and I'm sick and tired of it.
7: We weren't here last weekend.
4: No, don't come either.
0: Don't shush me. Somebody standing beside her, it was like, shh, they're getting ready to do the process. Don't shush me. I'm here to walk my dog. Some are calling her a Karen. And maybe she fits the bill. And then the mariachi band started up. Christ! I don't know if you caught that. She said, "This is not Mexico. Go back to Mexico."
2: No.
0: They're saying she's a Karen now.
1: I don't think it's fair to all the other Karens out there to be compared to this lady.
0: She's really good. She's a really good Karen, I'll tell you that.
1: Move. Yeah. Move somewhere else.
0: Gorgeous spot. Beautiful spot. She walks her dog there. So first it's like, stop filming this proposal. Shh, I will not shush. And go back to Mexico. Full disclosure, the couple is not from Mexico. They are from California.
3: One step over the line.
0: A little.
3: Yeah.
0: A little bit.
1: Move somewhere ugly and this will never happen.
0: Here's the bride's sister after the fact.
8: It was pretty shocking. When she said it, I felt like my heart actually like dropped to my stomach.
0: They were concerned that the proposal then would not go forth as planned, but it did. Once she moved along with her dog, they reset everything. And the bride says it still was special, but...
8: It was just super sad. Like, it hurt a lot. An apology would be really nice, not only to me, but to my sister.
0: Will this Karen come forward and apologize?
3: The answer's probably not.
0: No, I don't think so. She feels like she has the right to walk her dog without a mariachi band playing. Now, enough of this.
3: Now, that would get old. I'm not going to lie.
0: She says.
3: It gets old. You live in a gorgeous place, and it's constantly... Mm-hmm. You know, you're trying to enjoy the sunset, and suddenly there's somebody again proposing or trying to get those pictures, and it's suddenly a mariachi band's playing. You can't say the racist part, obviously, but I can see where that would get old.
0: Yeah, she says that was her point.
1: Nobody forced you to live there. This is like moving to Seattle and being like and yelling at the sky because it's raining. You know that's going to happen.
0: Or walking by the Eiffel Tower every day and say, "Stop taking pictures."
1: Why are you guys taking pictures
0: in front of the Eiffel Tower? Now we are doing what we should. The woman has been identified. We will go about the business of ruining her life and taking her job away. Now, she will lose her job. That'll be cool. She designs, by the way, romantic jewelry. She's a jewelry designer.
3: Oh, jeez.
1: She's mad they're not using her jewelry.
0: Wow. Maybe that was it. I don't know. And the bride had a 3-carat diamond ring. I think it was one of those lab-grown diamonds because it was 3. And they showed it on TV.
3: Jeez.
0: That's very, very nice, yeah. So I think they'll do okay, but unfortunately they got off to a rocky start. And the proposal was, the sunset was absolutely beautiful. Over the Pacific at this spot in California. This happened earlier. We were talking about it. B.B. Shea was talking about lawsuits when it comes to sampling music. Red Rachel said her grandfather, Billy Crash Craddock, had an issue where, the Glade plug-in stole his song, Rub It In, and he didn't sue because he doesn't own the rights to the song, all that kind of stuff. There is a lawsuit, and we will have Lisa Lanier, our official attorney, weigh in on this on Friday. The lawsuit is between Olivia Dean. I don't know her music. Is she a big star, Olivia Dean?
1: You know her music.
2: She's growing, yeah.
0: Okay, she's getting to be a big star. So you think I do know some of her songs?
1: Yes, because she's got some pretty... She's got maybe 3 hits you probably know.
0: Okay. Yeah, can you sing one of them?
1: No.
0: I just put her on the spot again. I made her sing 70s one-hit wonders a while ago.
1: I had no time to prepare.
0: She had no time to prepare this. Here's the claim. There is a song by Bill Withers. Now, let me play this song. You probably know this one. Bill Withers' song is called Just the Two of Us from many, many years ago. Now, Bill Withers has passed away. This is the song.
9: I

0: the two of us.
1: That's a jam right there now.
0: We can be one of the best.
1: Oh, yeah.
2: Old school.
1: Well, his family does own the rights. His publishing group owns the rights to the song. This is Olivia Dean, and she has a song, Olivia Dean. Let me get the right name of this song. It's called I've Seen It. Let's compare how they sound. Here's Olivia Dean.
3: I've

0: it all.
1: So the question is, did she lift that first part of the song from the Bill Withers song? I say yes, 1,000%.
2: Yeah.
1: It sounds just like it. It sounds just like it. Now, many times these cases get dismissed because it's like, well, how much music is there and did she intentionally do it? It's an unbelievably popular song by Bill Withers. And to me, they sound almost exactly alike. Here they are again. Oh, sorry, that's the groom. Here's just the two of them.

0: To me, it's open and shut. You don't look so convinced.
1: I mean, I think there have been songs that sounded more similar that were dismissed.
0: Really?
1: Yes.
0: Okay, now here's the... This is the two of them together. They're mixed together with the same music track underneath.
2: I

0: every song.
1: Sounds like a duet.
2: Still the words all come. Sounds sour, though.
0: Doesn't always answer when you call.
1: Well, I'd vote to give money to Bill Withers' family if I were on the jury of this thing. It's happened more and more.

0: Well, there's, I just think that there's only so many ways you can put so many chords together, and it's just, it's one thing if it's a clear copy, you know, if it's same notes and everything, but I think it sounds at least a little bit different enough.
1: Right. Well, we'll see what our attorney at this time, Lisa Lanier, has to say about it on Friday. What are your thoughts, Biggie?
2: I think they're dead on similar.
1: I do too.
2: You're not going to convince me that she doesn't know that song.
1: That song is popular.
0: Are you talking about just the first line, or are you talking about the whole song?
1: Well, it's just the first line.
2: No, that's just that first part.
0: So you mean to tell me you can't have you can't have one line in a song with the same chords?
1: Well, I don't know. That's a good question.
2: I just feel like that song is so popular
1: and
2: for any age.
1: Very, very similar song.
0: What about Under Pressure and... is it Ice Ice Baby? Is that? I mean, that's the same exact beat, and he got away with that.
1: I thought he got in trouble for that. I thought he stole it and then had to give money.
2: I thought he had to eventually pay.
0: Maybe he did eventually, but I think initially he didn't.
1: Did he ask? Well, he didn't ask permission, I guess.
2: That goes back. Yeah, they don't ask for permission.
0: That's
2: sometimes to get away.
0: It's just slightly different.
1: Yeah, I'm going to vote for the Bill Withers family if I'm on the jury. You can vote against, and we'll see what our attorney has to say about that as well. When it comes time, we'll see if he winds up. I'll bet if she's a big star, like you say, Olivia Dean, I bet they wind up just settling.
2: Well, what they'll do is they'll put his name on the writing credits.
1: Because he did write the song.
0: You don't think it'll just get dismissed?
1: I don't think so.
2: I don't think.
1: There was one a few years ago. What was the song? It was Robin Thicke. That was a big one. And he lost. He lost in court.
2: Yeah, Marvin Gaye's family.
1: Yeah.
0: I think, didn't Ed Sheeran just have one get dismissed or dropped?
1: I think he did. So
0: it can go either way. It just depends.
1: Will, you're talking about this song. Go ahead.
3: There's a new artist, Stella Lefty.
0: Uh-huh.
3: She's been stealing music from other artists as well.
1: Oh, you know about that.
0: She's way worse than Olivia Dean.
1: What's her name?
0: Every song she's had is stolen.
1: Stella Lefty.
0: Yeah, so she has a song called Boston, you might know.
1: Oh, I love that song.
0: Okay, she ripped that song off of, I think, is it Noah Kahan?
1: Really?
0: I think so. I mean, it sounds exactly the same.
1: That song, Boston, is fantastic.
0: Well, you'd like the other song, too.
1: I guarantee I would.
0: The same.
1: Yeah, is that song is like, On a Train to Boston, Be Good to Me, is that it?
0: Yeah, I think so.
1: I love that song.
0: Hers is so bad that SNL just did a skit making fun of her for it.
1: Well, you can come at me. If you're coming at, what's her name?
0: Stella Lefty?
1: You coming at me.
0: Oh.
1: That's right. I won't tell you that. I love that song.
2: I'm her biggest fan.
1: I've heard that song three times, and it was one of those that when I heard it, I immediately turned it up. I thought, this is a fantastic song. Anonymous, you're talking about impersonating or stealing music. Go ahead.
4: Yeah, so earlier y'all gave the example of Ice Ice Baby and, like, Under Pressure, and that would be an example of a sample where you're actually taking the recording itself and remixing it and utilizing it to structure the song. What's happening with the Olivia Dean situation is an interpolation, meaning you're kind of quoting an excerpt of a really well-known melody or section of music that's recognizable. And by law, you're still supposed to get permission from the owner of the copyright in order to do that before you put it out. So it will hold up, because even though it's in a slightly different key, the melody itself is still blatantly recognizable in just that first half of her first little part of her verse.
1: I believe you. I agree that that's how it should be. Red Rachel brought up the Stella Lefty defense, so we'll see if it does hold up. And that's a good point. I just think it sounds blatantly the same to me.
0: I mean, this happens all the time, though. Taylor Swift had a new album come out that she copied. Every single song on it was a copy of another song.
1: Don't you dare speak ill of Taylor Swift. Don't you dare.
0: I can prove it.
1: Let's play Stairway to Seven, and if the name Taylor Swift comes up, keep her name out your mouth. That's all I'm saying to you.
5: Climb!

0: Didn't get very far up the ladder, up the stairway yesterday. 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They're all about music and rock and roll. Got to get 7 in a row right to be a winner. Next on the Two Guys Named Chris show.
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7: Seven works like this. 7 very difficult music trivia questions. I shouldn't say very difficult. The early ones are easier, as a matter of fact. They get harder and harder. And you may have heard some of these questions before, even yesterday.

0: And Bob is our first player on Stairway to Seven today. Hello, Bob. How you doing?
1: Morning, gang. P1 on the show.
0: Thank you so much for listening and playing along. Biggie's from home today, and we'll discuss all of these questions. Hopefully, you'll get a bunch right and climb the Stairway to Seven. Clock is at 60 seconds. It only runs while you're thinking, not while I ask the question. Use a T word, meaning two babies born from one mother, born at almost exactly the same time, to finish the name of this band with a top five hit song called Hold Me Now. The Thompson blank.
1: Twins.
0: Twins is correct. I felt dirty asking that question. I don't know why. As I was reading it, as I was writing it, I was like, it's a dirty question. Really not. I guess it was the babies born of one mother.
2: You don't think birth is beautiful?
0: No, I've seen it twice.
2: Oh.
0: It's not.
2: It's not beautiful?
0: No.
2: That's not what I've heard.
0: No. They're lying, dude. So you'll do it. See ya. It's a little game that's played amongst parents. We don't tell you how horrible it's going to be, especially the beginning.
2: Yeah.
0: It's a perpetual lie, you know?
2: Thank you for being honest with me.
0: Oh, sure, yeah, no problem. We have 58 seconds still left on the clock. Step two on the Stairway to Seven. We asked this one yesterday. Number one hit or not, Tears of a Clown by Smokey Robinson and the Miracles in 1967.
1: Yes.
0: Yes, it was a number one hit. How could a song this good not go to number one? This is the best thing ever done.
2: Ever done?
0: Sorry.
3: It's not even Smokey's best song.
0: Whoa, what is it?
3: Cruising.
0: I don't know. You probably stole it.
3: It's a jam.
0: Is it a jam?
3: It's a jam.
0: Well, I love Smokey Robinson.
3: He's great.
0: It is good. 51 seconds on the clock. Step three on the Stairway to Seven. Which song went higher on the Billboard Hot 100 chart? Born in the USA by Bruce Springsteen or Born to Be My Baby by Bon Jovi?
1: Gosh. It's got to be Springsteen, right?
0: It is not Springsteen. I know. That's a trick question at number three. So tomorrow, whoever plays will know that Born to Be My Baby went higher on the chart than Born in the USA. You know, Springsteen has no number one hit songs. Really surprising. Not one has ever gone to number one. Okay. Josh is on the line to play it. Hello, Josh. How are you?
4: Hey, good morning, guys. P1 here.
0: Good morning. Thank you. Back to the top. 60 seconds on the clock. Step one on the Stairway to Seven. Is the 1967 number one hit song Happy Together by the band The Turtles or The Snakes?
4: The Turtles.
0: The Turtles is correct. Talk about a catchy song. Boy, 67 was a good year for music. That's the same as that Smokey Robinson. It's a good year. 58 seconds left on the clock. Which Aerosmith song came first, Sweet Emotion or Back in the Saddle?
4: Back in the Saddle.
0: No, I'm sorry. It's Sweet Emotion, and that's step number two. And another early hook here. Let's go to John, who's on the line to play. Hello, John. How you doing?
5: I'm great.
0: Good to hear from you. I hope your phone holds out there. You're breaking up a little bit on us. Here we go. Seven in a row right, and you're a winner. This one was asked yesterday. Dead or alive, Bob Dylan?
5: Alive.
0: Alive is correct. How does it feel? I was surprisingly missed yesterday.
3: Yeah?
2: Yeah.
0: We're going to chronicle that. When he dies, we're going to talk about that.
2: We're going to bring that question back.
0: Yeah, we'll bring it back. I'll have a yes. I have a different answer. God, I hope I haven't killed Kirsten. I hope I haven't killed him.
2: I was going to say, I bet that article's going to come out pretty soon, and you're going to feel bad.
0: Probably. I killed somebody yesterday. I can't say who.
3: Oh, my God. Is it me?
0: No. Not yet. We're waiting on that one.
2: All right.
0: 58 seconds on the clock. You have step number two on the Stairway to Seven. Here's the question. Which of these does Madonna say she misses about living in the state of Michigan? A, sitting in the outfield at Detroit Tiger games, or B, absolutely nothing?
5: Could you repeat that one time, please?
0: Which of these does Madonna say she misses about living in the state of Michigan? A, sitting in the outfield at Detroit Tiger games, or B, absolutely nothing?
5: B.
0: B is correct. Doesn't miss a thing about Michigan.
3: Yeah, you've never heard about her going back to her hometown or pining for Michigan.
0: Yeah. That's her. That is where she grew up, Michigan. Didn't care. 42 seconds left on the clock. The re-read, the clock keeps running. So you're down to 42 seconds. How long does Tom Petty say it took he and Jeff Lynne to write the song Free Fallin'? 2 days, 2 weeks, or 2 years? 2 days, 2 weeks, or 2 years?
5: 2 days.
0: 2 days is correct. Okay, you're climbing to step three. Now you're up to four. 40 seconds on the clock. Which of these Ben and Jerry's ice cream flavors was inspired, or excuse me, which of these Ben and Jerry's ice cream flavors inspired by a music festival is real? Bonnaroo Buzz, Burning Mango, or Coffee Palooza?
5: Burning Mango.
0: Burning Mango, I'm afraid, is incorrect. I made that one up. Burning Mango.
3: Yeah, that's
2: great
3: question.
2: Yeah.
0: You don't think so, Biggie?
3: No, that doesn't even sound good.
0: Burning Mango, the ice cream flavor?
3: Yeah.
0: Burning Mango.
3: I want my ice cream to be burning.
0: So now, you know, tomorrow when we ask it, it'll either be Bonnaroo Buzz or Coffee Palooza, one or the other. Up to step four is what he got. Let's see what Daryl can do as we start over at 60 seconds in step number one. Hello, Daryl. How are you?
6: Doing well. How are you guys?
0: Doing very well, thank you. Here's your question number one. Use a spread similar to jelly to finish the name of this band headed by Eddie Vedder. Pearl blank.
6: Jam.
0: Jam is correct.
2: Are you choking, Biggie? What's the matter?
3: Were you high when you wrote that?
0: No comment. Sometimes you gum me up and start to write these things. Yeah?
2: They just come to you.
0: Yeah. They just come to you. That twins question and that jam question. Like, yeah, let's do this. All right, you have 58 seconds on the clock. You are up to step two on the stairway to seven. In the Rock and Roll Hall of Fame or not? Bon Jovi.
6: I'll say in.
0: In is correct. Gotta be. Baby Shay, best Bon Jovi song.
7: This one.
0: Yeah. Fantastic. This is one of those I never get tired of. I always turn it up. I love it. Okay. We have asked this question now three times. This is the fourth. Don't Stop Believin' was on which Journey album? Escape or Frontiers?
6: Definitely Escape.
0: Escape is absolutely right. Yes. Here's another one. Never get tired of it. Never. Don't care. If you guys say something bad about it, don't open your mouth.
2: Uh-oh.
7: I don't know if it gets old sometimes.
0: Oh, no. This one never gets old.
2: It's hearing it at karaoke all the time is the problem.
0: Doesn't bother me. Love it. Love it. All right, step four on the Stairway to Seven. What one-word 1987 song by George Michael became a number one hit after being released as a solo single following his Wham! Career?
6: The only guess I've got is Faith.
0: Faith is 100% right. I think it was his first number one.
3: Okay. Yeah, this isn't the best version of Faith, though.
0: Oh, God, it's that horrible band you like. Who is it?
3: Limp Bizkit.
0: God, that's awful. It makes me, every time I hear that,
3: it scares you.
0: Of course it scares me. It's terrible. Limp Bizkit. Didn't we have that as my theme song there for a while?
3: Yes.
0: I thought so. And somebody selected it because I was so afraid of it.
3: Yes.
0: This is the Limp Bizkit version. Absolutely atrocious. The fact that they even did that to poor George Michael just really bothered me. All right. We're now up to question number. Oh, you're up to five. We're getting somewhere here now. All right, Daryl. Here we go. In 1976, Groucho Marx sent this band a telegram congratulating them on their sage choice in album titles because the band has two albums named for Marx Brothers movies. What band? All right, yeah, it's a long question. What do you think?
6: Yeah, that is a hard question.
0: Mm-hmm.
6: Yep, I'm not going to get it.
0: You might.
6: I might. Okay.
0: Mm-hmm.
6: So, I'm not going to get it, so let's go with Rolling Stones.
0: It is not the Rolling Stones, but that is a question I think you can get. You can do a little study on that. You can get it. Let me give it to you again. 1976, Groucho Marx sent this band a telegram congratulating them on their sage choice in album titles because the band has two albums named for Marx Brothers movies. What's the band? That'll be on tomorrow's game. Steven, you'll be another player here today. Hello, Steven. How are you?
8: Doing well. Hope y'all are good.
0: Good luck to you. All right, here we go. Doing very well, thank you. Question one, 60 seconds on the clock. It's spelled differently, but this jungle cat completes the title of the band that sings Armageddon It. The band is Death Blank. What is it?
8: Leopard.
0: Leopard is correct. There's another one of my gummy questions. Yes, one for one. Step two on the stairway to play. Use a color to complete the title of this song by Soundgarden. Blank, Whole Sun.
8: Black.
0: Black Whole Sun is correct. Black Whole Sun. You're a fan, BB Show.
9: I am, yes.
0: Thought so. 54 seconds on the clock. Step three on the stairway to seven. Sting of the Police was a champion in this sport in high school. Was he a great sprinter or golfer?
8: Sprinter.
0: Sprinter is correct. I think you'd know it more if he's a golfer. He'd be in the celebrity golf tournament. And he has the body of a sprinter, doesn't he? He looks like he could run.
2: Well, not anymore.
0: He's in great shape. Just because you're older doesn't mean you can't run. Watch me today, BB Shay. Let's get beside each other on the treadmill. Let's go.
3: Yeah, and listen, just because you're young doesn't mean you can run.
2: That's true.
0: Back. Step four on the stairway to seven. You're getting somewhere. Here we go. 49 seconds on the clock. What Jackson Brown song was the only top 10 hit song on the soundtrack from the movie Fast Times at Ridgemont High? We asked it yesterday. What is it, Steven?
8: Oh, no. I have no clue. I forgot.
0: Oh. Well, in 2 seconds, if you want to give it a guess, a Jackson Brown song.
8: I have no idea. It's The Loadout.
0: It is not The Loadout, and that's your game for the day. So we got up to step 4 or 5 today, but not past it, and that will do it today on Stairway. Another chance tomorrow. Another chance for you to be a winner tomorrow here at this time. Two Guys Named Chris Show.
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0: 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You know, he goes through and does all the stats on steroids. And he's got the whole

0: Questions asked total, 714. How many body bags? 27. 40 players missed the first question. 40 players missed the first question. Five missed the seventh question. One was Edwin, one was Jake, Flounder, Glenn, and we had one winner, Hippie Chris, on the 12th of August. That's the 3 months since we've started playing Stairway to Seven. It goes inside this thing, always. 16 players missed the sixth question, trying to climb the ladder up Stairway to Seven. I'm trying to tweak it a little so it gets a little easier so we get more of that. On Put Up or Shay, we're playing that on Thursday again. Baby Shay got a great win over Jason, 7-6, avoiding another tie on question 10 in the rare Friday Put Up or Shay Up game, as BB Shay missed last Thursday. Oh, no, by the way, I see if this happened to anybody else. A few weeks ago, we had a question about Madison Square Garden. And BB Shay brought up the fact that, hey, didn't Hitler give a speech there?
1: Out of nowhere, pulled that out.
0: Yeah. And we were like, no, I don't know, man. Did Hitler give a speech there? I don't think so. I shouted him down. And then we got no fewer than 1,000 emailers saying, well, they did have a Nazi rally there in 1939.
2: All of them ended with, please don't use my name.
0: That's right. And then many people sent me emails and footage of the Nazi rally at Madison Square Garden in 1939.
2: Please don't tell anyone I sent you this.
0: So now, I don't go on social media very much, but every time I open Facebook now, there's like, you want some of these more Hitler videos? Here's some Hitler videos for you. No.
2: Hey, brother, we have a pamphlet we can send you.
0: I'm sorry, I have to blame you for this, BB Shay. Every time I'm looking on Facebook, it's like, hey, you're a Nazi sympathizer. Here's a couple of videos you might like.
1: It's weird. It's the one thing anybody's ever come to my rescue on.
0: I know.
1: And it's such a, it's a terrible, terrible thing.
3: What does that say? What does that say about really those supportive. That come to rescue you and who you attract to your rescue? And
0: how many people are really into that? They really supported you on that. Like, hey, not so fast, you're criticizing BB Shay.
3: They didn't even have time to Google it.
0: No, they knew it right off the bat. That's
2: Listen,
0: right.
2: I normally hate BB Shay, but I know rallies. So.
0: I'm a rally expert, and there was a Nazi rally at Madison Square Garden in 1939, just to let you know. Now, he's inside the numbers on this, too. BB Shay's record on Put Up or Shay Up, 18 wins, no losses. Guy's undefeated here. Three ties. Winning percentage, 92.9%. He's lost a total of $57.50 all time, and that's just this year. Averaging 6.8 correct answers. Player's average is an even 4. New stat. Categories of questions from last week's game. 3 NFL, 2 NBA, 2 college football, 2 Major League Baseball, and 1 men's college baseball last week. Rusty, he's got his stats in order. And he says, I will be adding to this each week. And Rachel edges ahead of Biggie, 6-5. Correctly predicting that BB Shay would get 7 right, which is exactly what he did. Well done,
2: BB Shay has far exceeded my expectations in this game.
0: He's done really well.
2: Truly.
0: Yeah, I'm impressed. There's another P1 Grady who wrote 15 World Series questions. So on the day the World Series opens, we might do an all World Series. Oh, I see you bristling at that.
1: Okay, we'll see.
0: I thought you knew baseball better than you knew football.
1: I feel like, I don't know. I don't know. I just have no confidence. I don't know why.
0: You should. You've won 18 games.
1: I know.
0: Yeah. You haven't lost. I think sports trivia is harder than people think. You know, you call thinking, oh, I know sports. And then some of the questions, you know, it's tough. There's really a lot of minutia when it comes to sports. Here's the other thing Rusty had to school me on. He says, well, you've killed another one. I have. He's right. Yesterday we had the Jimmy Hoffa joke that has been told many times on this program. It's a brilliantly told joke. It starts with, hey, y'all were talking about Jimmy Hoffa. Yeah. You know who they found under Tammy Faye Baker's makeup? And the answer, of course, is Jimmy Hoffa. That's how you tell it. So we mentioned the name Jim Baker because Red Rachel said, well, who's Tammy Faye Baker? I said, well, she's the wife, now deceased, of Jim Baker, the controversial televangelist who hit his peak in the 80s and maybe early 90s. And she said, I never heard of him, so we explained who Jim Baker was, and 6 hours later, he was dead. That's the Kelly curse in a nutshell.
3: You killed him.
0: I killed him. Thank you, Rachel. I don't think we should say it. I don't think we should say it out like that. Hey, when'd you kill Jim Baker? Yeah, it was in October, wasn't it?
1: Yeah, it was, yeah.
2: Mm-hmm. Yeah, much debate on which way he'll head.
0: Yeah.
1: Oh, God.
0: He's probably at the crossroads right now.
2: Yeah, I think he's going to have to do some explaining to his people up there first.
0: You think he's on a cloud, and they're like, what are you doing here?

0: I think there's I think there's a lot of people up there going, I want a refund on my silver solution.
1: He sold that too. Silver solution?
0: Yeah.
2: Yeah, he did a lot of that.
0: Yeah, that was his, remember, that was his COVID deal.
1: Yeah.
0: Was that, because he never really quit scamming,
1: right.
0: Frankly.
1: Yeah.
0: And during COVID, remember, he said, don't get a vaccine, order my silver solution.
1: I'm so mush at it, I almost did. I was so into that. And I guess that's what these con artists do. They make it sound so believable. Yeah, I'll take a silver solution and be just fine. I don't have to worry about the COVID vaccine. He founded the PTL Club, which became known as the Pass the Loot Club because he made so much money. And his followers were so devout. He reached millions of households and created the Heritage USA theme park in South Carolina, based in Charlotte. You went to the... How was the theme park?
0: Well, So we went after he had already basically...
1: Mm-hmm.
0: They sold it off.
1: Yes.
0: And, I don't recall many of the rides, but we went, and I do remember it had a lot of shops and things.
1: Yeah.
0: Because, like, somebody tried to still make it happen, but without him.
1: Is it still there?
0: I believe because they had a hotel and everything. I believe that is still standing. I don't think it's, don't hold me to this, but I don't think it's used for anything today.
1: The Empire collapsed in 1989 after an investigation revealed a sexual encounter with Jessica Hahn, so he had to go and apologize and all that. And his wife, Tammy Faye, who stood by him, wore all the makeup and everything. He was convicted of 24 counts of fraud and conspiracy and served 5 years in prison. So he was in jail there for a while. Mm-hmm. Then came out and sold his silver solution in 2020. Yep. He returned to television preaching and died yesterday at the age of 86 after I mentioned his name for the first time in 20 years.
0: And, you know, a lot of people still believed in him and believed for his cause. I mean, he really did stay with it.
1: So. Oh, when you get followers, sometimes it's like you can do no wrong.
0: Oh, yeah.
1: You know, you just follow it, you know.
0: What is it BB Shea says? Appreciate the hustle.
1: Oh yeah.
2: Respect the hustle. Yeah,
1: respect the hustle.
0: Yeah.
1: What they say, like, the bigger the lie, the more outlandish it is, the more people believe it.
0: Yeah.
1: Well, that's what my videos and my Facebook feed say anyway. I'm getting a lot of that these days, you know.
0: Yeah.
1: Listen, Biggie's doing it again. 30 days of killer movies. This is one my daughter loves. So far, he's done Backrooms, Obsession, Ready or Not 2. Today, Passenger. Biggie, he'll review it next. Two Guys and Chris Show.
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4: Here's a check of your latest local and state news. I'm Ryan Kumpf. Nebraska CASA has announced winners of their statewide Chalk It Up for CASA contest. Sidewalks and driveways across Nebraska became colorful canvases for a cause in September as artists helped Nebraska CASA Association raise awareness about the need for more court-appointed special advocate volunteers. These six winners include the grand prize winner, Jamie Elliott from Valentine, locally Chelsea Werner, and Carl Edwards of Columbus finished in third place, while Addison DeMitt of Grand Island claimed the best young person's piece. Jamie DeMitt of Grand Island was the People's Choice Award. While the contest was designed to be colorful and fun, the need behind it is significant. Nebraska's CASA network has seen its number of active volunteers decline from 957 in 2019 and 2020 to 810 today, a decrease of roughly 15%. At the same time, CASA programs continue working to expand services into additional Nebraska communities.

0: Looks like Myrtle Beach Doug is with you, Biggie. He says the Limp Bizkit version of Faith is way better than the George Michael
1: one. I knew I'd have him on my side.
0: You talk about frightening. That scares me more than any movie ever possibly could.
2: You know, Nick, Red Rachel's fiance, we'll get to your review, of course, in a minute. Today we have Passenger, which my daughter said was fantastic, but does crack the door open for the demon. So we'll get your comments on it, of course. Red Rachel said Nick did not like the original Ready or Not, which I really did like. I saw that off Biggie's recommendation. It was excellent.
3: That's one of those things that, you know, I hear is great from one person, here is bad. And when I asked Nick, what didn't you like about it, he doesn't have an answer for me. So right. I don't know. Maybe he's just wanting to be different.
2: You know, you're like my wife. My wife does not like horror movies. You're not a scary movie person, are you?
3: Not really.
2: She's not either. And sometimes I'll make her watch one or ask her to watch one. And she's either, A, too scared of it, or she's not bothered by it at all. For instance, Paranormal Activity, which I loved, she was not bothered by that at all. She didn't care anything about that paranormal stuff. She doesn't like the slasher movies. What's that great movie, Zodiac?
1: Yes.
2: We saw that in the theater, and she had to sleep with the lights on. I mean, it was so frightening. Did you see Zodiac?
3: Yeah, I saw Zodiac. You thought it was that scary?
2: That scene by the lake, because it's so real, and it really did happen. Mm-hmm. You know, it was a serial killer, and the scene by the lake is in broad daylight, and they're, you know,

0: I don't know. I'm always so exposed to that.
1: Being stabbed to death at a lake.
2: Yeah. That seems odd. I'm not that exposed to that. I don't go by many lakes.
0: No, just I love tons of crime.
2: Well, that's my wife. She's like, and we'll watch the 48 Hours Mystery or Dateline, and I'll say, how can you like this? This is real. These people are being bludgeoned, and you watch it every single night, but you won't watch a horror movie. Say, yeah, I like it real. I mean, that marketing of true crime is just unbelievable.
0: I don't know why it works. I really don't.
2: I don't either. It's I find it off-putting. But all that being said, when she starts to watch one, I'm drawn in. You know, it's like, for whatever reason, they do it in such a way that it really brings you in, you know, the true crime.
0: It kind of puts you in the, like, the eyes of the investigators, because they start with nothing and they have to work with what they have, and so you kind of get to go through the journey with the investigator.
2: Exactly. She was watching one the other day, and of course the husband did it. The husband always does it, and a lot of times if we're in a fight, she'll say, man, I hope I don't kill you in your sleep. Like, to me, she'll say, for fun. You know, she'll say that.
0: That's so sweet.
2: And I say, yeah, but if you did, you'd wind up on a Dateline. She goes, well, I've got a story already prepared. She's watched enough Dateline. I told you, she's got it timed out for her 911 call. If I take a supposedly accidental tumble and crush my head and I'm dead, she knows how to sound just worried enough, but not like it's acting.
0: Yeah, because that's the thing, is if they cry too much, they'll say, well, her response was a little over the top. But then if she doesn't cry at all, they're like, she was very cold, didn't seem bothered by it.
2: She's practiced.
3: Yeah.
2: Should I be worried about that she's practiced?
0: No, not at all. It's normally the husband's killing the wives.
2: No, I know.
0: You're overreacting.
3: You know, there's a new one on Netflix. You know how Netflix does. I've heard this guy's story before. He's accused of, like, he possibly killed six of his wives. He was married several times.
2: Oh my goodness, yeah.
3: Yeah, and his last wife he definitely killed. But to me, his 911 call on the last one was not good.
2: Oh really?
3: And I think that, yeah, because it was the whole, you know, he basically set another guy up to make it look like an intruder.
2: Uh-huh.
3: So he killed both of them.
2: I see.
3: But the 911 call's he's spending too much time not helping the wife. You know, they're saying, hey, you need to roll her over and check if she's breathing. And he's like, oh, my God. Oh, do I get the gun? Like, his 911 call really was not good.
2: Okay.
4: I'm sorry. It took six wives dying before somebody called on?
0: I would think two.
3: Listen, I'm telling you. I can't remember the name. It's well worth a watch. This man, by the way, beat the death penalty twice.
2: Man.
3: Because he was charged one time with, like, killing his third wife, and he beat that.
2: He should get, like, a customer loyalty card.
0: I know.
2: There's six.
0: Seriously.
3: It's unbelievable.
2: Seventh is free.
3: Yeah.
2: We don't even care anymore at this point.
3: My God. That he's, I'll tell you, though, he's such a charmer and a scammer.
2: Mm. Oh, yeah.
3: That you see through the whole documentary. It's, like, number one right now.
2: Oh, is it?
3: And, yeah, he's a piece of work, but the 911 call really is a big part of it. So I think it's smart of her to have that planned out.
2: She does.
0: Was it Gary Coleman's wife?
2: God.
0: She was like, oh my God, it's too gross. I can't do it.
2: That's Gary Coleman. You don't even know who Gary Coleman is, and you've remembered that. Gary Coleman was in Different Strokes, and his wife made a 911 call. And I remember the call. She failed a lie detector test about it years later. The 911 call was he was at the bottom of the stairs, had cracked his head, was bleeding, and she would not help him because it was so gross she wouldn't go. This is the actual 911 call from the time.
5: Head is bloody. There's blood all over the floor. I don't know what happened. I really don't know what happened.
6: The 911 operator tells Shannon to apply pressure to his wound, but she refuses.
5: I just can't be here at the blood. I'm sorry, I can't do it. I can't. I've just been kind of sick, and, you know, I don't
2: want to
5: be traumatized.
2: Ew.
0: I forgot she said that. I don't want to be traumatized.
2: I've just been kind of sick. Can I just leave? For some reason, people thought she killed him. Ow. Hey, what do you know?
3: Well, and actually, the guy in this documentary kind of does the same thing when he does actually flip the wife over.
2: Hmm.
3: He goes, oh, gross. God.
0: There's blood everywhere.
2: Oh, my God, it's so bloody. By the way, did you see they gave that guy, the former American Idol contestant, who was just convicted of killing his wife. He's the one that sang the song, or they played the song for his mistress in the courtroom. We which in my mind is a Stone Cold jam. It's better than that Taylor Swift song that's number one in the country.
0: I can agree with that one.
2: The new Taylor Swift song is number one in the country. Has nothing on this song. I'll just say that. He got life in prison without the possibility of parole. But then again, so did the Menendez brothers, so... You know, that's a big topic of conversation at my house, the Menendez brothers. Listen to what my daughter's done. She has a senior thesis that she has to write through the entire year, and she has actually gotten our official attorney, Lisa Lanier, to be her helper with this. You have to have somebody, like, as your adult supervisor on this. And she said, do you think Ms. Lanier would do this for me? And she's doing it. And they've had a couple of Zoom meetings, and Lisa Lanier is going to have to go in May and be part of her presentation and everything. And my daughter started by taking the side of the Menendez brothers should not be let out of prison. And in her research, she's flipped.
0: Wow.
2: She's now going the other direction. Yeah, she's done research, and she thinks they were abused and that they should be let out of prison. Huh. And I said, what kind of daughter are you of mine? I have failed you because I think they should stay in prison. They killed their parents. They killed their parents at point blank.
0: Yeah, I mean, you're biased.
2: Because I'm a parent.
0: And you're her parent of all people.
2: Yeah, no kidding. And my son, I see him sizing me up from time to time, too. Believe me.
3: Hey, the only time to get worried is when they start asking you, how much life insurance policy do you have?
2: Well, they do that. They'll do that from time. Yeah. How'd my son start to even learn what life insurance is? He thinks Hawaii's off the coast of Mexico. How does he know what life insurance is? And they start asking sometimes.
0: It's good to keep them a little incompetent because it's like they won't know how to get the life insurance policy.
2: I dragged my boy. He's home for fall break. I dragged him to the gym yesterday, BB Shay.
4: How'd that go?
2: Well, he hadn't done it in about a year and a half. So at the end of it, he was just laying out on the floor. And I said, how was that for you? Awful. Kill me. Asked me to drop a weight on his head. And boy, talk about lollygagging. He was always like checking his stats and going to get water and that kind of stuff. I said, I'm all over him at that. You know how I do.
4: Oh, yeah.
2: All right, let's get Biggie's review now. Today, the movie is called Passenger. And this hits close to home for us because my daughter said it was better than Obsession. She said she had seen two movies over the summer. She did not like Backrooms. She loved Obsession. She liked Passenger even better. I wish she was not in school and she could go point counterpoint with Biggie on this. I was not allowed to see it, though, because it lets the demon in the house, which we are against. This is a clip of the movie Passenger.
7: I saw these on the car last night. Three scratches just like that.
8: You didn't stop, did you? It's something unholy.
2: I like it. I like the sound of it. I like the trailer. I like the clip Biggie has chosen. And I'm intrigued because I have no idea what this movie is about. Biggie, please tell us, what do you think of Passenger?
3: Okay, Passenger is very much lets the demon in the house.
2: Oh, yes.
3: In this case, it lets the demon in the car.
2: Mm-hmm.
3: The passenger is a demonic force that, once you pick it up, it stays with you. It looks like a hitchhiker, possibly.
2: Mm-hmm.
3: Or sometimes it just attaches itself to you, like if you've been in a wreck.
2: Mm-hmm.
3: So this is, to me, a very much a more classic horror movie.
2: Mm-hmm.
3: It involves a couple who is traveling. Obviously, they pick up the passenger, and now they're trying to get rid of it.
2: Yeah.
3: And it is a demon.
2: Okay.
3: I won't go too much into spoilers for it.
2: Mm-hmm.
3: Scary? Yes. Jump scares? Yes. But not that original to me.
2: Oh, you've seen it before.
3: Well, I'm just saying, yes. I mean, I think there's been other movies like this.
2: Yeah, you've seen the plot before. What others? Yes. What others are similar?
3: Well, just The Hitcher.
2: God. Have y'all seen The Hitcher?
4: No.
0: No.
2: Y'all ever heard of The Hitcher?
0: I've never even heard
4: of it. Yeah.
2: Well, then it's just going to be lost on you. I have The Hitcher, 1984, or 85, I think 84. Rutger Hauer. I used to watch it. It was on HBO all the time when I was a kid. Great movie. C. Thomas Howell.
4: Oh, yeah.
2: I've done some acting with him.
4: Pony Boy.
2: C. Thomas Howell. No, I was in a movie with C. Thomas Howell. I was in a movie. Mm-hmm. You're laughing.
3: Let that sit for a minute.
2: This is for real.
3: He was in a movie. Okay. He said he was in a movie. Let it sit for a minute.
0: How were the Oscars?
2: Wonderful. We were shut out, but it was still wonderful.
0: Oh.
1: movie was called, I forget the name of the movie, but I was in it. It's called like Trading Pain or Sliding Doors or something, and I'm in it. All right. It's a race car movie. C. Thomas Howell is in it. We did a couple of scenes together and talk about it. But he's in The Hitcher, and he picks up a hitchhiker, Rutger Hauer, and boy, everything starts to unravel. That's great. You've reviewed that, haven't you, Biggie?
3: I believe we have, yeah.
1: Great
3: just,
1: movie.
3: And I wouldn't say it's exactly like The Hitcher. It just feels familiar.
1: Okay.
3: You know, and it does the old, the markings on the car.
1: Mm-hmm.
3: You have to get the demon unattached from you.
1: Can I ask, when they pick up the demon, is he just like a regular guy, like someone
3: else? No, you can tell he's a demon.
1: Like, why would they let him in the car? Why?
3: Well, that's just it. He kind of attaches himself to you based on something else. I don't want to do any spoilers, because I do think this movie is worth a watch.
1: Mm-hmm.
3: However, I cannot say this is anywhere near as good as Obsession.
1: She found it scarier than Obsession.
3: And it has more jump scares and just a more scary feel to it.
1: Well, it's very hard for me to believe, because I think Obsession's one of the best movies I've seen. It's one of the best horror movies I've ever seen. I absolutely loved Obsession.
3: Yes. Now, this definitely has, like I said, more of a classic horror movie feel to it.
1: Mm-hmm.
3: Now, I will tell you, I wish I had known this before, because this adds to it a little. And I don't know, you may want to tell your daughter this one. After a series of unusual incidents while during filming, they brought in a priest to bless the cast and the set.
1: Whoa, now that's pretty scary. That makes me not want to see it now. Or are they telling that story so more people will be intrigued by it?
3: It's very possible.
1: Mm-hmm.
3: I was a little more intrigued after it, after reading that.
1: Yeah.
3: But I thought, I was like, okay, that adds a little something to it, for sure.
1: Sometimes you think that kind of stuff goes on. You know, they'll say, oh, we had to have a priest come in because of so many eerie things on the set. Then you're like, ooh, this must be really scary, yeah.
3: Well, and it was filmed around the state of Washington, and I thought this was cool. It's very much a travel movie with RVs, and a lot of the RVs you see in there were just people who are actual RV and camper vans camping out, and they were like, hey, you want to be part of this movie? And they're like, oh yeah, sure. So they do some scenes where, you know, big group scenes. So if you were just camping on one day in Washington, there's a chance you were in the movie if you wanted to be.
1: Well, that's pretty cool. I like that. Yeah. You know, as extras.
3: It's definitely low budget. It didn't make a killing at the box office, but it did okay. I don't think you're going to see a Passenger 2 or anything.
1: Okay. And it's a low budget, like Obsession type movie. Is it a young director?
3: It's younger, but not as low budget as Obsession. I mean, I think a studio bankrolled this.
1: Yeah.
3: But it definitely still was a low budget feel. And by the way, the two leads, they had so much chemistry that when they were hanging out before they started filming, the waiter at the restaurant came up to them and was like, man, you guys look like a great couple. And let me tell you, if you really want to test your relationship, go on a road trip and see if you can survive fixing a flat tire.
1: Really? Assumed they were a couple.
3: Yes, assumed they were a couple.
1: It was like, what were you talking about yesterday? Michael Douglas and Kathleen Turner, everybody said they were a great couple, and they weren't. But now, 40 years later, in his memoir, he said, oh, yeah, we were having sex on this.
3: Yeah,
1: that's right. that did happen, yeah.
3: Yeah, right around poor Danny DeVito. He had no clue.
1: Yeah, they were scrogging right above him. Nobody. Oh. When you finish your review, I have another Michael Douglas story from that book that I just saw yesterday. It's really fascinating. Continue.
3: It should just be called "Who Is Michael Douglas Shooting?"
1: Who's Douglas Boning? That's the title of the book. It's a new memoir.
3: I did her too. Yeah, and her.
1: Yes, but continue with Passenger.
3: So overall, while I do think it's a decent Halloween movie, I don't think it's going to be a classic. And I didn't love it. I only gave it 5 bloody knives.
1: Whoa. I'm upset because my daughter liked it so much. You should go point counterpoint on this, yeah.
3: Well, and I gave one more knife to Backrooms, because to me Backrooms was a new, felt new and fresh. This just felt like, you know what I thought as I was watching it? This felt like it could have been a straight to like TV movie.
1: Yeah. What was that movie, when this was a fresh idea at the time, probably maybe almost 10 years ago now, where it's like the demon gets in you and you have to have sex with somebody to get it to the next person.
3: Oh, that was a... what was it? Not Pulling Out.
4: It Follows.
1: Not Pulling Out.
3: Follows.
1: It Follows, it. Yeah. Pulling Out is the sequel.
3: Pulling Out's what you should have done.
1: Yeah, what you should have done in part 2. Yeah, you got to have sex and pass the demon on to somebody else before it kills you. It's called It Follows. Yeah.
0: Is this like a lesson about an STD?
1: I think that's the underlying meaning.
3: It is, yes.
1: Yeah, you should not do that. Speaking of STDs, Michael Douglas has revealed before
2: that he had throat cancer, and in a radio interview that had a lot of static on it many years ago, he said, well, the reason I got throat cancer...
9: This particular cancer

0: is something called HPV, which actually comes about cunnilingus.
1: All eyes turn to his wife, Catherine Zeta-Jones. Okay. See what's going on here. Yeah, cunnilingus. In that book, which comes out today, I believe, the Michael Douglas memoir, he says at the 1992 Oscars, this is a great story. You'll appreciate this, BBJ, because you're such a movie guy, an Oscars guy. He gets to the Oscars. He is going to present the winner for Best Actress, who turned out to be Jodie Foster from Silence of the Lambs. Mm-hmm. Okay. So he gets out of his limo, and two guys in suits come over to him and say, Mr. Douglas, we're with the FBI. We have it on good authority that someone inside the theater tonight is going to try to stab you with a needle tainted with AIDS and try to kill you by stabbing you with AIDS. And he said, you got to be kidding. Are you serious? And they're like, yes. So we advise you to turn around, get back in your limo, and go home. And he didn't do that. He's like, no, I won't be frightened out of doing that. So he goes into the arena. He looks around. And everybody next to him, he's like, oh, my God. It could be anybody. You know, he's looking funny over there at Robert De Niro. And you know, just anybody could come up to him. Al Pacino could go get him. And so he goes up to present the award late in the evening, you know, for Best Actress. And when he comes out, he's like, I'm looking out at the audience, and all I can see is blinding lights. And someone gets up, and he was scared to death, but all they were doing was changing seats. So he presented the Oscar for Best Actress to Jodie Foster, and everything goes off without a hitch. And the FBI comes to him later and says, we never could narrow it down to who it was, but we know someone had an AIDS-filled syringe ready to stab you with it had they gotten close. So be careful at the after parties. And at that point, he went home.
2: Oh, jeez.
1: I would have gone on home. I don't think I would have gone inside.
2: I would have gone to the after parties.
1: Yeah, I would have gone home before the Oscar. I said, somebody else can present this thing. I'm not doing it.
3: Man. Yeah. So if I want to get out of something, I can just say the FBI told me.
1: Yeah.
3: I mean, I probably can't use AIDS anymore.
1: Nah, something else.
2: No.
1: Hep C? You can be Hep C.
3: Okay.
2: Something. Maybe now. Yeah. They can treat, most things can be treated now.
1: Yeah, too bad.
3: How am I going to get out of things?
2: Yeah, I mean, if you watch the evening news, you see all the ads. It's like, hey, you know, this is no longer a death sentence. Yeah. It's like, oh.
1: Exactly. Isn't that crazy? I mean, I know he's trying to sell books, but that is one of the chapters of the book, is the 1992 Oscars. And he was afraid for the entire 3.5-hour run of the show that someone was going to stab him in the back with a syringe filled with AIDS blood.
2: Everybody comes up to him, Robert Redford.
1: Yeah.
2: Mikey! Stats him on the back.
1: Get away from me. And nobody knows who it was. It's like, and this story's been out there and not told until this book. How many years later? 30-something years later. Biggie, where can people see Passenger?
2: It's now streaming on Paramount Plus.
1: Okay, so that's free if you want it, if you pay for Paramount Plus. And what's tomorrow's movie?
2: Tomorrow is a South Korean movie, horror movie, called The Wailing. It's made a ton of best sub lists.
1: The Wailing. Yes, I've heard of it. The Wailing is tomorrow's movie. You can see all these on our social media. Biggie will have his full review up there later today as well. Right now, it's Big Money Celebrity Match Game time. Can you match with BB Shay, with Biggie, with Red Rachel? 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
11: I promised over front row. He didn't know. I promised him a spot on the stage.
12: I mean, I've heard a little bit of it. I don't know the details.
11: Well, we're coming up on the anniversary of it. That's why it just got brought up. We have a trunk or treat event, and there was a guy working here named, we called him Felder because he looked like Don Felder from the Eagles. He had long hair. Liked him. Very nice guy. And he came up to me at the trunk or treat a few years ago when he worked here. He doesn't anymore. And I was like, hey, man, how you doing? Whatever. And we started talking for a minute. And he revealed that he was into stand-up comedy, that he loved stand-up and you know, tried it all the time. And I said, you know what you should do? You should be our opening act on our Two Guys Named Chris Comedy All-Star Tour in February. He goes, oh, that'd be great. And then we, you know, we move on. We go out and give out candy, et cetera. About January, you know, a few months later, I get an email from a guy I never heard of saying, where should I show up to be the opening act at your Comedy All-Star show? And then I sent an email company-wide. I said, who's this ass clown?
13: In my one email. Of my, I still have it saved.
12: Can you forward it to me?
13: One of my favorite emails ever. From Chris Kelly, that's like, who is this jack wagon that has the balls to ask me to be on our comedy show? Yep. And I got to be the first one to reply and say, you told him he could. Yep.
11: I said, who's the dumbass that invited you? You. And he did.
14: He did it.
11: He did it.
13: Yeah.
11: He did it.
13: He did.
11: He was on stage. One of my proudest moments. And so, of course, on stage, I'm like, we have this young man that I've taken under my wing.
12: He is incredible.
11: He's amazing. He's going to do 5 minutes for you, which is exactly what he did. And then he went off to New York to pursue his passion.
12: I think he like writes for SNL now.
11: That's probably true. Yeah. I wouldn't doubt that. Look what I did. And I sent him on his way. And but when the email came in from this guy, I didn't even know his name. I called him Felder. And he says, what time should I show up to be on stage? Don't think so, pal. Thanks a lot.
12: We already had the lineup picked out.
11: Got to get up a lot earlier in the morning to fool me, mister.
13: Or what if this is the catalyst that made him move to New York and now he's doing terrible?
11: Well,
13: he was like, he's like, listen, you really gave me the boost I needed to make the big jump to New York. Yep. And everyone's like, oh, no.
11: Yeah, he's probably laying in the gutter with my picture on his chest every night, like, screaming at me.
13: I should have been honest with me.
11: Felder! Amy is on the line to play the Big Money Celebrity Match Game. Hello, Amy. How are you?
15: Good morning. How are you guys?
11: Great to hear from you. We're well, and thank you for listening. You can have A, B, C, or D here. You'll try to match Biggie, Rachel, and B.B. Shea, and three is a perfect score. Would you like A, B, C, or D?
15: B, please.
11: B it is. All right, listen closely, and everybody write down the best answer to this. I'll read you a match game sentence. Leave one word out of it. You fill in the blank. Jane said, Tarzan finally got rid of my sister. Last Saturday night, he sent her on a blind date with a blank. Think of it. Everybody write down your answer. Jane said, Tarzan finally got rid of my sister. Last Saturday night, he sent her on a blind date with a blank. Think of that, Amy. And if you can match all three, you have a perfect score. BB Shay's already in. Red Rachel, you're in. Biggie, you in?
13: Yep.
11: All right. Back over to Amy now. Amy, Jane said, Tarzan finally got rid of my sister. Last Saturday night, he sent her on a blind date with a blank. What do you say, Amy?
15: A snake.
11: With a snake. All right, snake. Now, you don't mind snakes too much, do you, Ray? You hate spiders, yeah. My daughter, I'm convinced she did this intentionally. She just bought our dog a rope bone, but it's a snake. And my wife can't stand it. I know she did that on purpose. And he loves it.
13: Yeah,
11: he loves it. He chews it all the time.
13: That's a deep inside joke.
11: Oh, yeah. She'll try, yeah. And she calls him Sammy. All right, BB Shay, show us your snake.
14: I said tiger.
11: Tiger. Also good. Red Rachel.
12: I said tiger.
11: Tiger. Biggie.
13: Should have said tiger. That's what I have.
11: Oh, man. Tiger would have been. You know what I thought was gorilla? Or ape?
13: Yeah.
11: But tiger would have been a perfect match of three. Instead, Amy, you're sitting with zero, but yesterday we had a four-way tie at zero, so it could happen again. Joey wants to make sure that doesn't happen. Joey, you can have A, C, or D. Which would you like?
16: Let's go with D.
11: D. Okay, listen closely. Everybody write down your answer to this. The wedding was so awkward, even the blank left early. The wedding was so awkward, even the blank left early. One gives you the lead. Three is a perfecta. Biggie, I think now's a good time to spring this on you. I think we're going to do this. You know we play Stairway to Seven, different game.
13: Yep.
11: The idea is you have to get seven answers about music and rock and roll trivia. Those questions, you got to get seven in a row right. They get harder and harder if you haven't heard it yet. And the prize is, and only one person has won it, you get to come in here in this studio on a Friday for what we call Power Hour, which is this hour of the show, and sit in from the last hour of the show. It's nice, and you get your picture on the Wall of Fame, which we have one up. Hippie Chris was the guy. Now, we had a caller a moment ago.

0: he called me Bichet and said, let me get this straight. If I answer 7 in a row right, I can come in for the power hour of the entire morning show. And Bichet said, yes. And this guy proposed a new rule. Are you ready, Biggie?
1: Okay.
0: If you get 6 right, you can sit on Biggie's lap from his home. as a runner-up product.
1: Well,
0: are you open to...
1: Yeah, I'm open to it. We have to share a headset.
2: Well, nobody said anything about being on for that hour.
0: No,
2: you just get to sit on your lap.
0: They say sit on your lap. That's
1: oh, okay.
0: That's all there is to it. Yep. If you're lucky, you can trim his toenails. Okay.
1: Yeah.
2: Actually, maybe
1: someone sitting on my lap will push some of the fluid out.
0: Well, maybe so. I think it's a win-win for both of you. Yes, if you get number 6 right, you're going home with Biggie. That's the consolation prize. To you, Joey, the wedding was so awkward, even the blank left early. What do you say?
3: I'm going to say the preacher.
0: The preacher left early, B.B. Shay.
1: Yeah, the priest.
0: Wow. You know, I thought something else, and I was surprised when he said preacher, and you got it. Red Rachel.
2: I said the bride.
0: That's what I was thinking. The bride. Biggie.
1: I said the bride.
0: The bride. One is in the lead now, Joey, and that knocks Amy out of contention, but we have two more players. One of them's Hoyt. Hello, Hoyt. How you doing?
4: I'm doing okay today.
0: Great. Would you like A or C?
4: A.
0: A it is. Okay, listen closely. Everybody write down your answer. One is the number to beat. George says, my neighbors are really strange. Not only do they steal my hubcaps, they use them as blanks. Think about that and write down your answer. George said, my neighbors are really strange. Not only do they steal my hubcaps, they use them as blanks. One to tie, two to lead. Three is a perfecto. And we have one player left. It is Seth who will be playing here. I do the snake thing all the time. It's so fun with my wife. And it looks like a real snake when she's, you know, it's on the floor. And I know my daughter did that intentionally because my wife hates sex. George said, my neighbors are really strange. Not only do they steal my hubcaps, they use them as blanks. Everybody in, Biggie, you in?
1: Yep.
0: Biggie's from home. Hoyt, how do you fill in that blank?
5: Frisbee.
0: Frisbees. Yes, good answer. Okay. B.B. Shay, if you can show us a frisbee, we have a tie.
1: It's a dinner plate.
0: Dinner plate. Red Rachel.
2: Frisbees.
0: We have a tie. Biggie, can you break the tie with Frisbee?
1: No, I said dinner plate.
0: Okay, dinner plate would have been a 2 in the lead. Right now, we have a 1-1 tie, and may, for the second day in a row, go to overtime. But Seth hopes that doesn't happen. He hopes to get 2 to win the game. Hello, Seth. How you doing?
6: Doing very well. Hope you all are as well.
0: Doing very well, thank you. There's one match game puzzle question left. We're going to read it to you. 2 wins you the game. The mad scientist has invented an amazing half bird, half cows. It looks like a canary, but it blanks. Think of that and write down your answer. The mad scientist has invented an amazing half bird, half cow. It looks like a canary, but it blanks. 1 to tie, 2 to win. 0, and we'll go to overtime with Joey and Hoyt. This game is tight. You know, the one I thought was obvious was Bride. I really thought Bride would have been over.
1: Yeah, I'm with you.
0: But then the one that was obvious was Tiger, and I didn't think of that. That's why I don't play the game. If Biggie wasn't with us today, I was going to do host play. I would play as well.
2: Oh.
0: Yeah. We've only done it once. Biggie was out. But he'll be back in here tomorrow. We're going to have him right here reviewing his movies and so forth. Okay, this is for the game, Seth. Everybody's in. The mad scientist has invented an amazing half bird, half cow. It looks like a canary, but it blanks. What do you say, Seth?
6: I'm going to say it moves.
0: Moves. That would be for the game if you have 2 moves. B.B. Shay.
1: Moves.
0: Can Red Rachel send Seth to victory lane? Red Rachel.
2: Moves.
0: Moves is right. Peggy.
1: Moves.
0: That's it. Boy, we could have had a tie with perfectos if Amy had said Tiger. Instead, Seth takes it. Moves is the right answer. We'll play again tomorrow. Got another chance to be a winner here on the Two Guys in Christian. Coming up, what an observation that B.B. Shay has. There's a very, very funny movie that was released 26 years ago. dead. And he says on second watch, he's noticed something about one of the main characters that flew over my head, and he's 100% right. What movie are we talking about, and what did he notice? We'll tell you next. Two Guys and Chris Show.
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0: Boy, he's kept me on track today. Says the movie I was in was called Shifting Gears. I'm listed on IMDb as racist announcer. Should be race announcer.
1: Race difference, yes.
0: Yes. I'm a race announcer, like a NASCAR race, a dirt track race.
2: But you can't be both?
0: Well, maybe they knew. I mean,
1: well,
0: I guess
1: you can be.
0: Yeah, you know, two things.
1: You're not going to get a lot of work.
0: I didn't care for that. I didn't care for that characterization as racist announcer. Maybe they were putting that as like my personal bio.
2: Maybe that's why you haven't gotten any more. Oh,
0: yeah, he's a racist announcer.
1: Oh, classic mix-up there. Yeah, I'm sorry. Racist should go in his bio,
0: not in the character he played. That was the one where I was in the movie Shifting Gears. It's a full feature-length movie. And man, Dave Aiken, we had a big premiere where everybody could go, and so everybody watches the movie. Now, I'm in one scene, and it takes place with about 15 minutes to go in the movie. And we're an hour and 30 minutes in, and about 5 minutes before my scene, Dave got up and left the theater. He's like, I'm tired of waiting. I can't.
1: He's out.
0: I said, I'm in this in 5 minutes. He's like, I don't care. No. I'm leaving. Cigarette. He's like, yeah. The cigarette at the bar is gone. I'm not going to sit around for this slop. You know,
1: I've heard you be racist in person.
0: You can do that for me on Monday.
1: I don't need to see it on the big screen.
0: Yeah, the racist announcer part is coming here. Thank you, Rusty. That's right. I am racist announcer in Shifting Gears. Yes.
1: My favorite emails still come because this movie will show up randomly on, like, Cinemax.
0: Yeah.
1: So I'll get emails still that'll be like, hey, Kelly's movie's on Cinemax at 3:18 in the morning.
20: Right after the porn.
1: Right, yeah, so it's always right after the porn ends. Yeah. Like, when the porno guys finally go to sleep, they're like, all right, put on Shifting Gears.
0: Where's my residuals, man? How come I'm not getting a little... I had to join SAG. SAG. Yeah, I'm a member SAG AFTRA. Yeah.
20: You have to have, like, a certain amount of lines or words said, right? To get a SAG card?
0: Well, my scene was, you know, I was announcing the race, so I was in it enough that I had to join SAG. I'm not sure if I'm still a member of SAG, but at that time I was anyway. So that was probably 10 years ago or more when Shifting Gears. Terrific little film.
2: Is it 2018?
0: Yeah, that's it. Yeah.
2: Okay.
0: 2018, yeah, Shifting Gears.
2: I've just been researching it a little bit.
0: Biggie, you could review that movie when we start doing, like, white trash movies.
20: No, it's scary in another way.
0: It is.
2: What month do we celebrate white trash?
0: That's every month.
1: We can do that anytime we want.
0: Well, that was our idea. Biggie is reviewing horror movies. This is my idea. You tell me if it flies. Biggie's reviewing horror movies in October. Now, we have done, I remember we did, like, love movies or romantic comedies around Valentine's Day.
1: Christmas movies. Yeah.
0: How about this now? February, Black History Month, black casts in movies. All right, who's in?
2: Okay.
0: I do like it.
1: Woo! Yeah.
2: This is a great idea.
0: Let's do it. You think I was a racist announcer before.
2: Just wait.
0: Wait.
1: A white guy reviews black movies.
0: Yeah.
2: Yeah, I didn't really like this movie.
0: Yeah.
2: I couldn't understand what they were saying.
0: Geez, be really careful with what we use as the amount, as the thing.
20: What's the grading scale?
0: Yeah, the grading scale, because, like, for Halloween movies, we do Bloody Knives or Pumpkins. Yeah. Let's be real, real careful. Yeah.
1: I don't know if I want to put my name on that.
0: This might bump with legal.
1: You know, but by the end of the month, I bet I'm going, God, white people are terrible.
0: I know. Well, if we did white trash movies, like you could do Joe Dirt, and some, what would we do for the grading system there? I mean, we could do really anything we wanted there, you know.
1: You got to do mullets.
0: Yeah. Mullets.
1: Yeah.
0: Mayonnaise jars.
20: Cookie Monster PJ Bottoms.
1: Tweety Bird, just Tweety Bird himself.
0: Yeah, whatever you want.
1: Yeah. Roadrunner.
0: It's going to be great.
1: Sorry, no.
0: We're going to do both.
1: Tasmanian Devil.
0: We're going to do black movies in February. We're going to do white trash movies in July or something. You know, fireworks. We're going to do that kind of thing. That's good.
1: Tops.
0: This is for movies. 26 years ago today. God, I saw it in the theater. In fact, we had a deal where we saw it like a day early because we were on the radio station. the movie Meet the Parents came out. We have a clip with Robert De Niro.
3: All right, now look, Fokker. I'm a patient man. That's what 19 months in a Vietnamese prison camp will do to you. But I will be watching you, studying your every move. And if I find...

0: situations that could have been avoided.
1: For instance, and this is early in the movie, and my wife has pointed this out to me, and we love the movie. He's there, he's visiting Robert De Niro and his wife, and you know, Robert De Niro's like this hard-ass military guy, and he's trying, you know, he's nervous, and he's trying, and he's getting ready to ask the girlfriend to marry him, and you know, everything goes wrong, as you can imagine. It's a hilarious movie. I know you haven't seen it, Red Rachel. Very funny.
2: I think I've seen some of the other ones in this, like the sequels.
1: Meet the Fockers.
2: Mm-hmm, I've seen that one.
1: Little Fockers. Meet the Fockers is the second one. Everybody hates it. I think it's pretty good.
0: It's good.
2: I liked it.
1: That's Streisand with Dustin Hoffman as her husband. But anyway, in the movie, like, his bag is lost by the airline. So they get up the next morning. He's like, I have no clothes. All I have is your dad's pajamas. And she goes, well, knock on my brother Denny's door. He's asleep. Wake him up and get some clothes. You're all about the same size. And he goes, you want me to knock on the door of a guy I've never met before at 8 in the morning to get him up and get the... She goes, yeah, he won't mind. So he goes up there by himself to knock on the door. I mean, it's just like, what are you doing here? You know?
0: Yeah, then they have a party at her ex-boyfriend's house.
1: Yes. And best scene in the movie, in my opinion.
0: He's just this amazing person. And he gets shown up every which way. They play pool volleyball, and they're not even on the same team.
1: Yeah.
0: She puts him in a terrible position.
1: She's with her ex, played by Owen Wilson, brilliantly. Maybe his best 10 minutes on screen. I mean, so fun.
0: So perfect.
1: Great movie. That is Meet the Parents. 26 years ago today for Meet the Parents. Same for this. 29 years ago today, Faith Hill married Tim McGraw. Today's their 29th anniversary. Dang, Faith has got it. Got it. They made it. They're there. I was thinking yesterday, I guess I was watching Chiefs highlights. Now, Biggie, you've said you think these two are going to make it, Taylor Swift and Travis Kelce. 30 years? You think they'll make it 30 years?
2: I can feel you.
1: Yes!
2: No.
1: I have my doubts, yeah. What's the over on the Kelce market? What's the over under on Travis and Taylor's marriage? 10 years?
2: Maybe, if that.
1: Because once he retires, they're going to spend too much time with
2: him. She's been known to keep relationships for a while.
1: Yeah.
2: Before they end. And they really, I'm pretty sure they're people she's dated longer than she's been with Travis.
1: I don't know. I mean, together, they seem great right now, but I wonder. I mean, very few celebrity couples really make it long.
2: How many years do you have to be married before you've made it? You know, like, because this is 29 years.
1: I think 10.
2: People
1: get divorced at 20.
2: Yeah, I was going to say Kidman and Keith Urban just got divorced, and I think they've been married for
1: a long time.
2: 18 years.
1: Yeah,
3: you know, a lot of it really, which I mean, I think all of us saw this growing up. A lot of it depends on like kids. You know, I saw a lot of my friend's parents, you know, they were married when all through school, and then it was like they all graduated high school, and it was like, all right, well, we've been miserable for 20 years. Let's split up.
1: My kids are asking me that now, because my daughter is going to graduate in May from high school, and they're like, you're not going to get divorced right after she graduates, are you? And I'm like, of course not. I don't know what my wife's planning, but I'm not planning.
3: Yeah, I was going to say, what are they seeing?
1: Exactly? I don't know.
2: That's a real fear. I stayed with my parents till I was 25. I'm still 25. I stayed there and I was like, what are they going to do when I leave?
1: Yeah.
2: They've been fine, though.
1: Well, there are times when you're like, get them out, move them on.
2: Yeah.
1: Now they come back. It's like you set them free and they come back.
2: We're leeches.
1: Sad news. 6 years ago today, we lost Eddie Van Halen. Can you make a case he's the greatest guitarist ever?
0: Yeah.
3: Who's
1: in the case?
3: I think you can.
1: Who's top five? Jimmy Page.
0: Jimi Hendrix. Jimmy Page.
1: And
0: Eddie Van Halen.
1: That's the short list.
0: Stevie Ray Vaughan.
3: Eric Clapton.
1: Who's your best, B.B. Shane?
0: Hendrix. Yeah. Between Hendrix and Stevie Ray Vaughan.
1: Gone too soon, both of them.
0: Yeah.
1: Probably both in their 20s when they died. Yeah. Definitely Hendrix. Who's your best, Biggie?
3: You know, I lean Van Halen. I mean, he was
1: innovative, right? Very different.
3: He was, and I mean, it's just so talented.
1: Oh, yeah, we're hearing Eruption play right now. I'm not going to ask you, little lady or girl.
2: What's guitar?
1: She don't know these things, baby.
0: Yeah,
1: I butchered his obituary 6 years ago today. I didn't know enough facts about it.
2: Did he have it? Did I hear it?
1: I destroyed it. I buried it. So I told Biggie.
3: There's some things that don't hold over.
1: Burn this. We can't do it. That's it. Back tomorrow here. Two Guys Named Chris Show. You be back with us tomorrow, Biggie?
3: God bless it. I better be.
1: Somebody be sitting on your lap from home.

0: if you're not careful. That's it. Have a great day. Two Guys and Chris Show.
1: Fall savings are happening now.
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0: 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I'm Ryan Kump.
1: Nebraska CASA has announced winners of their statewide Chalk It Up for CASA contest. Sidewalks and driveways across Nebraska became colorful canvases for a cause in September as artists helped Nebraska CASA Association raise awareness about the need for more court-appointed special advocate volunteers. These six winners include the grand prize winner, Jamie Elliott from Valentine, locally Chelsea Werner, and Carl Edwards of Columbus finished in third place, while Addison DeMitt of Grand Island claimed the best young person's piece. Jamie DeMitt of Grand Island was the People's Choice Award. While the contest was designed to be colorful and fun, the need behind it is significant. Nebraska's CASA network has seen its number of active volunteers decline from 957 in 2019 and 2020 to 810 today, a decrease of roughly 15%. At the same time, CASA programs continue working to expand services into additional Nebraska communities.

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4: Bright sunshine expected today, with daytime highs approaching 85. Southwest winds 5 to 10 miles per hour. Clear skies again tonight. Lows level off around 55. High temperatures reach up to 79. Tomorrow, ample sunshine expected. Mainly clear and dry Thursday and Friday. Low 70s Thursday, upper 70s by Friday. A peek at the extended shows, 81 Saturday, 77 Sunday, and 66 on Monday. Currently, it's 56 degrees.

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2: Bright sunshine expected today, with daytime highs approaching 85. Southwest winds 5 to 10 miles per hour. Clear skies again tonight. Lows level off around 55. High temperatures reach up to 79. Tomorrow, ample sunshine expected. Mainly clear and dry Thursday and Friday. Low 70s Thursday, upper 70s by Friday. A peek at the extended shows, 81 Saturday, 77 Sunday, and 66 on Monday. Right now, 59.
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3: Nebraska football looks to end a 30-game losing streak against ranked opponents when it hosts number 7 Indiana this Saturday. The game marks the first visit to Memorial Stadium by a defending national champion since a 2006 matchup with Texas. Husker coach Matt Rhule told reporters Monday that the Hoosiers have a great defense.
4: Fantastic defensive line, pass rush, great linebackers, excellent on the back end, and offensively, I think they're the most efficient offense in the country right now.
3: Saturday's kickoff is set for 11 a.m. The pregame starts at 7 on News Talk 900 KJSK and at 10:30 in the morning on 93.5 The Hawk. Also yesterday, Nebraska quarterback Anthony Calandria was honored for being one of the top 16 quarterbacks in the nation last weekend and was added to the Davey O'Brien Award midseason watch list. Two Columbus High girls golfers punched their tickets to the Class A state tournament on Monday. Abigail Jensen shot an 82 at Mahoney Golf Course in Lincoln to earn 7th place in the A1 District Golf Tourney, while her Discoverer's teammate Stella Sedlacek carded an 84 and was 9th. As a team, Columbus shot 369 and finished 4th to miss qualifying as a team by just 6 strokes. Meanwhile, the Lakeview girls golf team did not have any individuals qualify for state, and the Vikings were 7th as a team in the B3 District Tournament at Jackrabbit Run. SCOTUS is competing in the C2 District Tourney today at Oakland Golf Club. SCOTUS volleyball went 2-3 Monday in the Syracuse invite. The Shamrocks defeated Bergen Catholic twice, winning each match 2-1, but SCOTUS suffered 2-0 losses to North Bend Central and twice to the host Rockets. The Shamrocks are 9-16. Columbus volleyball hosts Lincoln East tonight. It's a 6:30 p.m. first serve, and you can hear the action on Clear 101. Also tonight, Lakeview visits St. Paul. Nebraska middle blocker Andy Jackson was named the Big Ten Player of the Week for the second straight week yesterday. Jackson led the top-ranked Huskers to victories at Penn State and Maryland. The senior averaged 3.83 kills and 2 blocks per set. Lakeview softball was shut out at Seward in a 10-0 loss last night. The Vikings ended the regular season at 11-10. Lakeview will play Highway 6 in the first round of the B4 District Tournament Thursday in Gretna. And the Columbus boys tennis team swept a home triangular on Monday. The Discoverers downed Bennington 3-1 and beat rival Fremont 4-0. Columbus next competes in the Hack Tournament Friday in Lincoln. That's sports. I'm Kevin McNabb.
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2: Bright sunshine expected today, with daytime highs approaching 85. Southwest winds 5 to 10 miles per hour. Clear skies again tonight. Lows level off around 55. High temperatures reach up to 79. Tomorrow, ample sunshine expected. Mainly clear and dry Thursday and Friday. Low 70s Thursday, upper 70s by Friday. A peek at the extended shows, 81 Saturday, 77 Sunday, and 66 on Monday. Right now, it's 63 degrees.

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2: Bright sunshine expected today, with daytime highs approaching 85. Southwest winds 5 to 10 miles per hour. Clear skies again tonight. Lows level off around 55. High temperatures reach up to 79. Tomorrow, ample sunshine expected. Mainly clear and dry Thursday and Friday. Low 70s Thursday, upper 70s by Friday. A peak at the extended shows, 81 Saturday, 77 Sunday, and 66 on Monday. Right now, 66.
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2: Bright sunshine expected today, with daytime highs approaching 85. Southwest winds 5 to 10 miles per hour. Clear skies again tonight. Lows level off around 55. High temperatures reach up to 79. Tomorrow, ample sunshine expected. Mainly clear and dry Thursday and Friday. Low 70s Thursday, upper 70s by Friday. A peak at the extended shows, 81 Saturday, 77 Sunday, and 66 on Monday. Right now, 66.

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2: Ample sunshine expected this afternoon, with daytime highs approaching 85. West winds 5 to 10 miles per hour. Lows level off around 55. Tonight, clear skies. Daytime highs approaching 79. Tomorrow, bright sunshine expected. Mainly sunny skies and dry Thursday and Friday. Low 70s Thursday, upper 70s by Friday. Taking a look at the extended forecast, 81 Saturday, 77 Sunday, and 66 on Monday. Right now, it's 68 degrees.
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0: KOT, Columbus.
1: Ample sunshine expected this afternoon, with daytime highs approaching 85. West winds 5 to 10 miles per hour. Lows level off around 55. Tonight, clear skies.
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3: Ample sunshine expected this afternoon, with daytime highs approaching 85. West winds 5 to 10 miles per hour. Lows level off around 55. Tonight, clear skies. Daytime highs approaching 79. Tomorrow, bright sunshine expected. Mainly sunny skies and dry Thursday and Friday. Low 70s Thursday, upper 70s by Friday. Taking a look at the extended forecast, 81 Saturday, 77 Sunday, and 66 on Monday. Right now, it's 72 degrees.
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2: Daytime highs approaching 85. This afternoon, under mainly sunny skies, winds out of the west, 5 to 10 miles an hour. Lows level off around 55. Tonight, clear skies. Bright sunshine expected. Tomorrow, highs level off around 79. Dry with temperatures a bit above average Thursday and Friday, and highs in the low 70s to the upper 70s. Looking at the long range, 81 Saturday, 77 Sunday, and 66 on Monday. Currently, it's 75 degrees.

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2: Daytime highs approaching 85. This afternoon, under mainly sunny skies, winds out of the west, 5 to 10 miles an hour. Lows level off around 55. Tonight, clear skies. Bright sunshine expected tomorrow. Highs level off around 79. Dry with temperatures a bit above average Thursday and Friday, and highs in the low 70s to the upper 70s. Looking at the long range, 81 Saturday, 77 Sunday, and 66 on Monday. Right now, it's 77 degrees.
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2: Daytime highs approaching 85. This afternoon, under mainly sunny skies, winds out of the west, 5 to 10 miles an hour. Lows level off around 55. Tonight, clear skies. Bright sunshine expected tomorrow. Highs level off around 79. Dry with temperatures a bit above average Thursday and Friday, and highs in the low 70s to the upper 70s. Looking at the long range, 81 Saturday, 77 Sunday, and 66 on Monday. Right now, it's 77 degrees.

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3: Daytime highs approaching 85. This afternoon, under mainly sunny skies, winds out of the west, 5 to 10 miles an hour. Lows level off around 55. Tonight, clear skies. Bright sunshine expected. Tomorrow, highs level off around 79. Dry with temperatures a bit above average Thursday and Friday, and highs in the low 70s to the upper 70s. Looking at the long range, 81 Saturday, 77 Sunday, and 66 on Monday. Right now, 79.
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4: Daytime highs approaching 85. This afternoon, under mainly sunny skies, winds out of the west, 5 to 10 miles an hour. Lows level off around 55. Tonight, clear skies. Bright sunshine expected tomorrow. Highs level off around 79. Dry with temperatures a bit above average Thursday and Friday, and highs in the low 70s to the upper 70s. Looking at the long range, 81 Saturday, 77 Sunday, and 66 on Monday. Right now, 79.

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1: Lows level off around 52 tonight under clear skies. Winds out of the west around 5 miles an hour. Ample sunshine expected again tomorrow. Highs level off around 79. Lows dip down to about 50 tomorrow night, mainly clear. Sunshine mixed with clouds at times Thursday. Decreasing clouds by Friday. Low 70s Thursday. Low 80s by Friday.

0: At the Long Range, 82, Saturday, 79, Sunday, and 71 on Monday. Right now, it's 81 degrees.
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14: 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I journeyed from my office to the sandbar at Divots and was blessed seeing many great guests and many who dine with us frequently. It was a reminder to me on how blessed I was in that time as people of all ages and mobility and some with pretty tough circumstances could find joy in the company they were with and the fact that they could get out and be around good friends and people. They were happy with their food, always our desire, and many were enjoying the weekly specials which start on Tuesday. Saw 4 meals of the Mexican Street Corn Bowl and the steak stir fry was also a big hit, plus our prime rib which was always on the menu. 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

0: 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But then, there's Mike Flood. Mike is a husband, dad, and businessman from Norfolk. 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
3: Lows level off around 52 tonight under clear skies. Winds out of the west around 5 miles an hour. Ample sunshine expected again tomorrow. Highs level off around 79. Lows dip down to about 50 tomorrow night, mainly clear. Sunshine mixed with clouds at times. Thursday, decreasing clouds by Friday. Low 70s. Thursday, low 80s by Friday. Looking at the long range, 82 Saturday, 79 Sunday, and 71 on Monday. Right now, it's 81 degrees.

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3: Clear skies tonight with lows around 52. Winds out of the west around 5 miles an hour. Bright sunshine expected again tomorrow. Highs level off around 79. Lows level off around 50. Tomorrow night, partly cloudy skies. Sunshine mixed with clouds at times. Thursday, decreasing clouds by Friday. Low 70s. Thursday, low 80s by Friday. Taking a look at the extended forecast. 82 Saturday, 79 Sunday, and 71 on Monday. Right now, 82.

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3: Clear skies tonight with lows around 52. Winds out of the west around 5 miles an hour. Bright sunshine expected again tomorrow. Highs level off around 79. Lows level off around 50. Tomorrow night, partly cloudy skies. Sunshine mixed with clouds at times. Thursday, decreasing clouds by Friday. Low 70s. Thursday, low 80s by Friday. Taking a look at the extended forecast, 82 Saturday, 79 Sunday, and 71 on Monday. Right now, 82.
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4: Clear skies tonight with lows around 52. Winds out of the west around 5 miles an hour. Bright sunshine expected again tomorrow. Highs level off around 79. Lows level off around 50. Tomorrow night, partly cloudy skies. Sunshine mixed with clouds at times. Thursday, decreasing clouds by Friday. Low 70s. Thursday, low 80s by Friday. Taking a look at the extended forecast. 82 Saturday, 79 Sunday, and 71 on Monday. Right now, 82.

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4: Lows level off around 52. Overnight, under clear skies, westerly winds, around 5 miles an hour. Lots of sunshine outside again. Wednesday, highs level off around 79. Partly cloudy skies. Wednesday night, lows level off around 50. High temperatures reach up to 73. Thursday, under partly cloudy skies. 81. Friday. Taking a look at the extended forecast, 82. Saturday, 79. Sunday, and 71 on Monday. Right now, it's 82 degrees.
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2: Lows level off around 52 overnight under clear skies. Westerly winds around 5 miles an hour. Lots of sunshine outside again. Wednesday, highs level off around 79. Partly cloudy skies. Wednesday night, lows level off around 50. High temperatures reach up to 73. Thursday, under partly cloudy skies. 81. Friday, taking a look at the extended forecast. 82. Saturday, 79. Sunday, and 71 on Monday. Right now, 82.

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2: Lows level off around 52 overnight under clear skies. Westerly winds around 5 miles an hour. Lots of sunshine outside again. Wednesday, highs level off around 79. Partly cloudy skies. Wednesday night, lows level off around 50. High temperatures reach up to 73. Thursday, under partly cloudy skies. 81. Friday. Taking a look at the extended forecast, 82. Saturday, 79. Sunday, and 71 on Monday. Right now, 82.
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